0: older adults, people with weakened immune system, and many Black Americans who are disproportionately affected by chronic conditions that can increase the risk of complications from foodborne illnesses. That's your Healthy Minutes. I'm Morgan Wood on the Black Information Network.
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2: When I'm writing the songs and arranging them, I don't really think too much about the live show because I figure the recording is we're trying to capture that moment and make it an amazing moment and then string together a bunch of amazing moments to make 50 great minutes of music. And then the job of the show is to translate all of my material into a great 90 minutes to 2 hours of material. You're trying to accomplish different things in live show than you are on the record, and don't be kind of beholden to one side when you're doing the other side.
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5: BIN News This Hour, I'm Andrea Coleman. Coming up...
6: This is a long fight because they are scared, and they are after Black voters, they're after brown voters, they're after fusion voters, white voters, students. They know that North Carolina has proven that when the vote is fair, they can't win.
5: A Black justice and faith leader looks to stop efforts against voting rights by mobilizing the masses. A person is shot and killed in a house owned by the husband of a noted national Black legislator, and spotlighting Justice Ketanji Brown Jackson, how this Black history maker is incorporating the culture in the nation's highest judicial setting. But first, here's BIN News Now.
7: U.S. Central Command says unidentified remains were recovered in Jordan near the site of an Iranian strike that killed two American service members and left another missing.
8: They don't control anything, so we'll see what happens. But we hit them very hard again tonight, and we did that in honor of the probably three as opposed to two great patriots.
7: CENTCOM also says a U.S. soldier was killed in Iraq during the controlled detonation of unexploded ordnance from a downed Iranian drone. Senator Elizabeth Warren is endorsing Abdul El-Sayed in Michigan's Democratic Senate primary, calling him the candidate best positioned to build a winning grassroots movement. El-Sayed is facing Congresswoman Haley Stevens, who is backed by retiring Senator Gary Peters, Chuck Schumer, and the Congressional Black Caucus. And HBCU Tennessee State University is beginning a new era with Nike. The multi-year partnership will provide athletes and coaches with new uniforms, footwear, and equipment. I'm Amber Payton with BIN News Now. Back to you, Andrea.
5: Thank you, Amber. Bishop William J. Barber, president and senior lecturer at Repairers of the Breach, is calling for 100 days of mobilization and 1,000 marches nationwide on the first day of midterm early voting in North Carolina. Bishop Barber appeared on MS Now on Friday, explaining his call to action.
6: People are tired, and it's because they are hurting, they're poor, they're low wage, they don't have health care. We know that if we mobilize this pain toward a vision, and they know that North Carolina is a fusion state, that Black and white and brown and students and others coming together have and can continually fundamentally shift this election. This is why they cheat, because they know they can't win in a fair election. But this is why we must have a massive movement, fusion vote. If we're going to change Washington, we got to march in the states.
5: Barber's call for mobilization comes as North Carolina Republicans are trying to restrict voting on Sundays and have polling places closed on college campuses. In-person early voting in the state starts on October 15th. Boston police are investigating a deadly shooting that reportedly took place at a home owned by the husband of Congresswoman Ayanna Pressley out of Massachusetts. According to Newsweek, police discovered the person's body on Saturday afternoon after someone alerted them to the shooting. The victim's name has not been released, but the Boston Medical Examiner's Office is listing the cause of death as a gunshot wound. The home, which currently is for sale, is listed as a rental property owned by Conan Harris and is also estimated to be valued at more than $900,000. Harris and Pressley have been married since 2014. A spokesperson for Pressley, who is Black, released a statement saying the Congresswoman extends her deepest condolences to the impacted family. Essence magazine is shining a spectacular light on the nation's first and only Black woman Supreme Court justice. In the piece, we learn of Justice Ketanji Brown Jackson's love of art, as well as the pride and care she takes with becoming known as the Great Dissenter, a title she is earning during this conservative-leaning Supreme Court period when she often finds herself in the voting minority. Essence speaks of the diligent and skillful writing Brown Jackson applies to her dissenting opinions, hoping to make them equally or more compelling than the majority and concurring ones. The article also speaks of the subtle yet dynamic ways Justice Brown Jackson incorporates culture in her workspace, including the hanging of several Black art pieces in her office that reinforce themes of justice and freedom. You can learn more in the summer issue of Essence, which is also available online. This is BIN News This Hour. Be sure to follow us wherever you get your podcasts. I'm Andrea Coleman on the Black Information Network, home of Black News First.
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9: Welcome to the journey around America, where we visit iconic locations connected to Black history. 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The theater became famous for Amateur Night, a weekly talent show that launched the careers of stars like Lauryn Hill and the Jackson 5.
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12: I'm Mike Stevens on your home for Black News First, the Black Information Network. Around the country, many Black people relying on SNAP benefits, what they used to call food stamps, are finding themselves confused because of the new work requirements. And more importantly, they're having a hard time feeding themselves and their families.
13: I buy a box of soup, some bread, maybe. I don't really eat meat that much, so maybe I'll get peanut butter and jelly, something that'll last long, and some oatmeal.
12: Tough way to live, but that Black 60-year-old woman tells Wavy News 10 TV her benefits were reduced and then stopped altogether in May. She says she didn't know about the new requirements or possible exemptions and has been relying on churches and charities for groceries.
13: I had talked to the human resources down at the governor's office, and they said that they'll get back in contact with me so they can investigate whatever they're going to do.
12: Many others are finding themselves in similar situations. She is now working with social services and state officials to get her benefits restored. In Detroit, the Black Wayne County Sheriff is speaking out after one of his deputies narrowly escaped injury when gunfire hit an unmarked department vehicle during a rolling surveillance operation. Investigators say the deputy, who was assigned to the Violent Crime Reduction Initiative, was targeted. Sheriff Raphael Washington says the incident is being taken seriously.
14: One of our officers was shot at and could have died. We don't take that lightly at all. They need to understand that we will find them. We are looking for them.
12: The deputy wasn't hurt, but the vehicle was damaged. Authorities later took one suspect into custody and are searching for others. Police in Florida say a young Black child is dead after being accidentally shot by another child during a family vacation. Investigators say the Georgia family was checking into a resort when two kids were left unsupervised in a car. Authorities say one of them, a four-year-old, found a gun in the car and shot the two-year-old. Police say the child was rushed to the hospital but later died. An investigation will determine whether charges are filed or not. With affordability being a key word in this year's midterm elections, and Democrats among those trying to make rent cheaper nationwide, Black people and others living in Washington State are bracing for higher rent next year. The Washington State Department of Commerce has announced the maximum rent cap will be 10%, quite a jump for those who can't afford it. That rate is set by law passed in the last year by state legislators, most of whom were Democrats, not Republicans. And the heat wave continues in the largely black Chicago area. Temperatures one day this week reached 96 degrees, just short of a record. At least five people have died due to extreme heat in the Chicago area. For more stories of interest to the black community, log on to BINnews.com. 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
15: This is Layla Ali, undefeated world champion Hall of Fame boxer, wellness advocate, and CEO of Layla Ali Lifestyle. My father, Muhammad Ali, was more than a champion in the ring. He was a global voice for courage, conviction, faith, and justice. The Muhammad Ali Center celebrates his life, his principles, and his willingness to stand for something bigger than himself, reminding us of the power of purpose. To learn more,

0: 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I'm Layla Ali, and my history lives here.
1: I'm Bill Black with another Bet You Didn't Know Music Fact. 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
1: 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You ever heard Patti LaBelle talk about the time she was engaged

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Enter brother number two. Brother number two submits a song for brother number one's album, but brother number one says, uh-uh, that's trash. So brother

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3: I'm Mike Stevens on your home for Black News First, the Black Information Network. A black grandfather is thanking neighbors for helping when their Philadelphia row house caught fire. The young grandchildren of Michael Hills were able to get out with their help and taken to the hospital in serious condition. But the 3 and 6-year-old girls were alive. According to NBC 10 television, fire crews were able to help one relative out of the home, but neighbors got there first.
4: I just thank God that for that man right there, you know what I mean? I thank God for him and everybody else that was involved in helping getting my family out of there.
3: One of the kids was trapped on the second floor, and neighbors say they came running when they heard screaming. Two adults are in stable condition. The cause of the fire is being investigated. Well, there's been an arrest in the death of a black woman ambushed as she was sitting in her Jeep outside her job in the Bronx, New York. Black friends, family, and neighbors who knew the victim are shaken up. Speaking here to WNBC television in New York.
5: I don't know if it's somebody that she knew or what it is. I'm not quite sure.
6: I just hope they get justice and find the person. That's what I wish.
3: The incident happened after 39-year-old Julia Anderson was coming from work at the time. She was shot while sitting in her vehicle. A motive for what happened is still being investigated. Black Chicago Mayor Brandon Johnson could be facing an uphill battle should he choose to run for re-election next year. He hasn't said yet whether he will seek re-election.
7: Look, I have not made, any declaration or timeline around, when I'll make my intentions clear.
3: Getting elected in the first place is not an easy job. Getting reelected to run American cities can be even tougher. Just ask New York City's black former mayor Eric Adams and St. Louis's black mayor Tashora Jones. They were among those who were voted out of office after one term. For some other current black mayors, like in Los Angeles, we're waiting to see what the voters say. In this case, a new poll commissioned by the University of Chicago found just under 14% of Chicagoans want Johnson to run for a second term. His job approval rating is also down to 23%. And HBCU.

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5: And we'll get right underway. It's time to meet our first three eligible bachelors for game number one. And here they are.
4: The three men were hidden behind a screen where the woman contestant couldn't see them. She could only hear their voices.
5: Number one, would you say hello to Cheryl, please? We're going to have a great time together, Cheryl. Okay.
4: What no one knew was that bachelor number one was a diagnosed sociopath and serial killer.
6: Bachelor number one.
5: Yes.
6: What's your best time?
5: Nighttime.
6: Why do you say that?
5: Because that's the only time there is.
4: For 11 years, he crisscrossed the country, leaving a string of bodies in his wake. His name was Rodney Alcala. He eventually became known as the Dating Game Killer. How did Rodney Alcala manage to evade capture for so long? And how did his appearance on the Dating Game lead to his downfall? From Wondery, the network behind Dirty John, Young Charlie, and Wonderland Murders, comes The Dating Game Killer by Hollywood and Crime. I'm Tracy Patton. Join me and my co-host Stephen Lang as we dive into the story of one of America's most prolific serial killers.
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9: Amber Payton from the Black Information Network. Every headline you hear from us starts with one question. How does this affect our community? We don't just report what's happening. We explain what it means for black families, black businesses, and black futures. From city halls to Capitol Hill, if it matters to you, it matters to us. 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
11: Cell phones have been an integral part of connecting our modern world. But did you know a black nuclear engineer pioneered the technology for them? Henry Thomas Sampson was born in 1934 in Jackson, Mississippi. He earned his bachelor's degree in chemical engineering from Purdue University in 1956, followed by his master's degree from UCLA in 1961 and his PhD shortly after. In 1971, Henry Sampson created the Gamma Electric Cell. It's a device which produces long-lasting power to satellites. Sampson's innovation caught the attention of the Motorola Company, which then placed his patented technology into their telephones. This eventually led to the very first telephone calls being made using cell phones. Henry Sampson passed on June 4th, 2015. His genius and black excellence helped create the globally connected world we share today. This is Tammy Eswig for the Black Information Network.
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1: Most people know about Restaurant Week, but not everyone knows there's a Black Restaurant Week born in Houston, Texas in 2016 and is now spreading to cities across the country. It's more than just menus. It's a movement.
2: And so we really want to create something that was more all-inclusive to the creative things we were seeing happening in the food scene.
1: That's one of the three founders, Fallon Farrell.
2: As we've grown through the years, we've literally watched businesses start off as like a pop-up food tent and now having like two or three locations.
1: From soul food kitchens to hidden gem caterers, Black Restaurant Week shines a light where it's long been missing. It's helped generate tens of millions of dollars for Black-owned businesses, keeping legacies alive and creating new ones. And it's part of Black history still being written every time a diner takes that first bite. I'm Esther Dillard for the Black Information Network.
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4: From the Chattahoochee to Columbus.
5: A new poll is showing Black Republican Congressman Byron Donalds with a commanding lead in his party's race for governor.
4: For and by the Black community.
6: A security breach caused a delay in Jay-Z's highly anticipated concert at Yankee Stadium, with the show starting hours after its scheduled time.
0: The Black Information Network has the stories you need.
7: Tyler Perry and former NFL player Colin Kaepernick are stepping up to cover two huge expenses for Nolan Wells' family in Mississippi.
4: And insight you want.
8: The opinions, believe, and viewpoints expressed in this commentary are those of the author and do not necessarily represent those of BIN and its founding partners and employees. Now it's time to bring the funk with Roland S. Martin.
9: You can always count on stupidity from Vivek Ramaswamy, who is running for governor of Ohio as a Republican. Here's he, a brown-skinned Hindu who loves to parrot the same language of white supremacists. Listen to this.
10: Aid, supposed aid from Lyndon Johnson's Great Society that actually rolled back some of the benefits that Black families enjoyed, like a stable family foundation in the 1960s, no longer the case today, in part because the government gave them an incentive to live in single-parent households rather than dual-parent households. Affirmative action, effectively a cancer on our national soul, in part because it's a form of psychological slavery that holds Black Americans back by teaching them that they can't get ahead without actually somebody giving them a boost.
9: Here is something that's interesting. You notice how he wants to give his perspective on how affirmative action has been so damaging to Black people. But the greatest beneficiary of affirmative action in the United States has been white women. Yeah, white women. We're talking college admissions. We're talking jobs. We're talking contracts. It's white women. But they never, ever say white women have a crutch. You'll never hear Vivek criticize white women and affirmative action. It's always Black people. This is the anti-Black hatred of these folks. This is why that man has no business being the governor of Ohio. If you're in Ohio and you're voting, seriously, you should be voting for Dr. Amy Acton. He has no business in office. I'm Roland Martin on the Black Information Network.
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12: In this hour, the U.S. has launched new strikes late Monday night in Iran. CENTCOM said the strikes were designed to further degrade Iranian military capabilities used to attack commercial shipping in the Strait of Hormuz. President Trump is slapping more tariffs on certain Canadian goods over alleged trade discrimination. And a multi-day storm outbreak starts today, bringing the threat of strong thunderstorms from the upper Midwest to the Mid-Atlantic and Northeast. I'm Amber Payton, and that's what's trending.
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13: Police are investigating a home invasion at the Pennsylvania house of former New York Giants running back Saquon Barkley. They're looking for at least two suspects after they say at least one of them entered Barkley's home early Saturday morning while the Philadelphia Eagles star and his family were home. It's not believed anything was taken. Authorities are investigating whether this incident is connected to a string of thefts targeting pro athletes. Meanwhile, in the WNBA, Toronto Tempo head coach Sandy Brondello is apologizing after making controversial comments about Atlanta Dream star Angel Reese. During Friday's 111-92 loss to the Dream, Brondello was caught on a hot mic calling Reese a protected species while arguing a foul. On Saturday, Brondello apologized on X, saying she made the remark in emotion of the moment, adding she shouldn't have used the phrase and takes full responsibility. The Tempo and Dream meet again on August 10th. And in case you missed it, Spain is the 2026 FIFA World Cup champion after defeating defending champion Argentina 1-0 in extra time Saturday, capturing its second World Cup title. With the latest in sports, I'm Morgan Wood on the Black Information Network, BINnews.com, your home for Black news first.
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3: I'm Mike Stevens on your home for Black News First, the Black Information Network. A Black grandfather is thanking neighbors for helping when their Philadelphia row house caught fire. The young grandchildren of Michael Hills were able to get out with their help and taken to the hospital in serious condition. But the 3 and 6-year-old girls were alive. According to NBC 10 television, fire crews were able to help one relative out of the home, but neighbors got there first.
4: I just thank God that for that man right there, you know what I mean? I thank God for him and everybody else that was involved in helping get my family out of there.
3: One of the kids was trapped on the second floor, and neighbors say they came running when they heard screaming. Two adults are in stable condition. The cause of the fire is being investigated. Well, there's been an arrest in the death of a Black woman ambushed as she was sitting in her Jeep outside her job in the Bronx, New York. Black friends, family, and neighbors who knew the victim are shaken up. Speaking here to WNBC television in New York.
5: I don't know if it's somebody that she knew or what it is. I'm not quite sure.
6: I just hope they get justice and find the person. That's what I wish.
3: The incident happened after 39-year-old Julia Anderson was coming from work at the time. She was shot while sitting in her vehicle. A motive for what happened is still being investigated. Black Chicago Mayor Brandon Johnson could be facing an uphill battle should he choose to run for re-election next year. He hasn't said yet whether he will seek re-election.
7: Look, I have not made, you know, any, you know, declaration or timeline around, you know, when I'll make my intentions clear.
3: Getting elected in the first place is not an easy job. Getting reelected to run American cities can be even tougher. Just ask New York City's Black former mayor Eric Adams and St. Louis's Black mayor Tushara Jones. They were among those who were voted out of office after one term. For some other current Black mayors, like in Los Angeles, we're waiting to see what the voters say. In this case, a new poll commissioned by the University of Chicago found just under 14% of Chicagoans want Johnson to run for a second term. His job approval rating is also down to 23%. And HBCU, Norfolk State University, will have its own voting precinct beginning with the November 3rd election. Norfolk City Council unanimously approved placing the polling site inside the university's student center. Supporters say the change will make voting more accessible for students, especially first-time voters who may lack transportation. University officials say having a polling place on campus could turn students' intentions to vote into actual participation. Black Mayor Kenny Alexander says the effort has been in development for about 3 years.

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1: Imagine you're walking down the street in New York City. 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
3: This is apology. Apology is not associated with the police or any other organization, but rather is a way for you to tell people what you have done wrong and how you feel about it. Talk for as long as you want. 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
1: What would you apologize for?
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11: This line shouldn't be for apologies. 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
1: And the man at the other end.
12: I just use the name Mr. Apology because that's the simplest thing.
1: From Wondery, the makers of The Shrink Next Door and Jacked, comes the apology line.
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1: What happens when you listen to the world's confessions over and over and over?
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14: What's your name?
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15: I have one question for your apology. 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
16: 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Your dungeon or mine.
1: I'm Marissa Bridge. 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And I saw Mr. Apology unravel.
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20: Opinions, beliefs, and viewpoints expressed in this commentary are those of the author and do not necessarily represent those of BIN and its founding partners and employees.
21: I'm James T. Harris, and I have something to say. If your ideas are strong, you don't silence the opposition. You let the American people hear both sides. Three major television networks and two cable news outlets made a decision last week. When the President of the United States addressed the nation, they chose not to carry it. That's their right. But let's stop pretending they occupy some moral high ground when it comes to protecting democracy, free speech, or the public's right to know. These are many of the same liberal voices who spent years warning us that America was sliding into fascism, that censorship was a threat to the Constitution, and that democracy itself was hanging by a thread. Yet when the sitting president spoke directly to the American people, they decided the audience shouldn't even have the opportunity to hear him and judge for themselves. You can't spend years preaching that sunlight is the best disinfectant, then pull the shades when the message doesn't fit your preferred narrative. We are also told this is the side of tolerance and inclusion. Inclusion of whom? Diversity of what? Certainly not diversity of thought. If your opinions fall outside the left's approved script, you're labeled dangerous, extreme, or unworthy of being heard. And where is the outrage when political violence is celebrated online? Where is the soul searching when Democrats cheer attacks or even assassination attempts against Republican opponents? If your commitment to civility only applies when your side is the target, then it isn't a principle. It's a political strategy. The American people are capable of hearing a speech and making up their own minds. That's how a free society works. You don't protect democracy by deciding what people are allowed to hear. You don't defend freedom by filtering information through ideological gatekeepers. If you're confident your arguments are stronger, let the people hear both sides. But when your arguments are weak, censorship becomes your strongest argument. That's not journalism. That's not democracy. That's fear. I'm James T. Harris for the Black Information Network.
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2: Here's what's trending this hour. The bodies of two U.S. soldiers killed in Iranian attacks in Jordan will be returned home Tuesday. President Trump will attend the dignified transfer at Dover Air Force Base. The sister of late South Carolina Senator Lindsey Graham has decided to run for the full Senate term to replace him. Senator Darlene Graham made the announcement during an interview with Fox News. And New York City Mayor Mamdani is not backing away from his threat to arrest Israeli Prime Minister Benjamin Netanyahu. I'm Amber Payton, and that's what's trending.
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9: Actress Paige Hurd of Everybody Hates Chris and Ghost Power Book 2 fame and NBA player Royce O'Neal are officially married. The couple tied the knot July 18th at New York's Ohika Castle in front of 221 guests, including Megan Good and Jonathan Majors, Coco Jones, Donovan Mitchell, and Jordan Clarkson. One of the most touching moments came when Hurd honored her late godfather, DMX, by walking down the aisle to a custom string arrangement that blended his hit X Gon' Give It To You with the traditional wedding march. DMX's ex-wife, Tashira Simmons, and their children attended the ceremony, making the tribute an emotional celebration of the rapper's lasting legacy. And in more entertainment news, gospel music is making history in Las Vegas. The Clark sisters, Fred Hammond, and Dietrich Haddon will headline the new Legends of Gospel Vegas residency at the Theater at Virgin Hotels Las Vegas beginning October 8th and 9th. Organizers say it marks the first major gospel residency on the Las Vegas Strip in more than 60 years. Additional dates and artists are expected to be announced in the future. With the latest in entertainment at 17 and 47 minutes past each hour, I'm Bree Wood on the Black Information Network, your home for Black news first.
10: I'm Bill Black with another Bet You Didn't Know music fact. We all know this song.
11: Oh, what's going on? What's going on? What's going on? What's going on? What's going on?
10: That's Marvin Gaye's What's Going On, recorded in 1970. It's a song about war, racism, and things African Americans were going through at that time. Now, on background vocals of this song were legendary Detroit Lions Lynn Berry and Mel Farr. After he recorded the song, Gaye told Berry and Farr he wanted to try out for the Detroit Lions. Because Lions coach Jim Schmidt was a fan of Marvin, he agreed to take the meeting. But when he found out He had never played football, not even in high school. He said no to a tryout. So even though Marvin never got to give us classic football moves, he left us with a legacy of songs. I'm Bill Black, and that's another Bet You Didn't Know Music Fact on the Black Information Network.
0: I'm Esther Dillard on your home for 24/7 news, the Black Information Network. Here are your top stories. A black man wrongfully imprisoned for 13 years is set to receive $550,000 from the state of Ohio. A suburban Chicago summer camp where black kids go when they get out of school is shut down because of what one parent calls a fight club. And leadership with the Legal Defense Fund is responding after President Trump's primetime address that focused on election integrity. LDF President and Director Counsel Janai Nelson spoke in a live webinar on July 17th about civil rights with moderator Joy Reid. She said President Trump's words were chilling, but there are many organizations banding together to ensure people are able to vote.
12: There are real concerns about who will be showing up at the polls in the fall. There are real concerns about people being targeted because they may appear to be non-citizens. And we are making sure that we have the right people at polling sites across the country, that we are armed with information so that people can feel comfortable in asserting their right to vote.
0: The panel of experts spoke about the significance of the U.S. Supreme Court's recent decision that gutted voting rights, noting their efforts to mobilize voters despite redistricting in several states. Genocide survivors could pay the price for a new Trump administration campaign. The White House says it will dismantle the International Criminal Court brick by brick. A coalition of former U.S. diplomats called Alliance for Diplomacy and Justice calls the move needless and harmful. They point out the court's docket is mostly genocide and war crimes cases in Darfur, Ukraine, Libya, and Venezuela. And 18 months after the Eaton fire, Chauncey and Libby Godwin still can't move into their Altadena home. NBC Los Angeles reports they say smoke and toxins make it unsafe, but their insurer, Farmers, disagrees. Testing the family paid for found cancer-causing residue inside the house and recommended tearing it down to the studs. Farmers ran its own tests and said the home could just be cleaned.
13: If they can force us to cave, they don't have to pay for it. And that's what this is all about.
0: The Godwins are among the 38% of LA fire survivors who've already burned through their insurance housing money. That means paying rent and a mortgage on a home they can't live in. They say they're prepared to fight as long as it takes. And finally, the Congressional Black Caucus Foundation is fighting back in federal court. The group filed a motion to dismiss a lawsuit challenging its spouse's education scholarship. The suit came from the American Alliance for Equal Rights and Defending Education. Groups the CBCF says have a track record of targeting programs that support black communities. President and CEO Nicole Austin Hillary calls the scholarship entirely lawful and says it's helped students for more than 40 years. For more news impacting the black community, listen to the Black Information Network on the iHeartRadio app or log on to BINnews.com. I'm Esther Dillard on your home for Black News First, the Black Information Network.
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1: The Black Information Network.
16: Police are investigating the first hot car death of a child in Louisiana this year. James' death marks the 12th hot car death in the country this year.
4: Black News First. 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
4: BIN Columbus.
1: Community covered.
17: Gas prices are once again on the rise as the ceasefire between the U.S. and Iran falls apart. Traffic through the Strait of Hormuz appears to be slowing, sending the price of oil, the main component in gasoline, up in recent weeks. According to AAA, the average price was exactly $4 on Monday, which is up from about $3.87 a week ago. Meanwhile, the CEO of Bank of America says significant economic activity has been generated thanks to the FIFA World Cup. Appearing on CBS's Face the Nation, Brian Monahan says the soccer tournament had an on-the-ground economic impact across the cities who hosted games.
18: And that spending is going into what we call bricks and mortar. It's going to the bars and restaurants and things like that, not necessarily only the people in the stadium.
17: According to the Bank of America Institute, consumer spending using credit and debit cards in the month of June increased more than 6% year over year. That's the biggest jump in more than 4 years. Money news at 24 and 54 minutes past each hour. I'm Nicole Deal on your home for Black News First, the Black Information Network.
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0: And I'm Esther Dillard on your home for 24/7 News, the Black Information Network.
3: Baltimore City Police are investigating a possible hate crime after a note from a racist organization was found in Fells Point. The threatening note was found Friday along with plastic bags containing rocks. According to the Baltimore Sun, the note included a phone number for the KKK's Sacred White Knights chapter based in Pelham, North Carolina. Police are trying to determine the source of the note. The investigation remains active and ongoing.
0: House Border Czar Tom Homan says he thinks body cameras are the way to go. After recent ICE-involved shootings, Homan made the comment on CBS's Face the Nation Sunday.
19: I want the American people to see what that officer sees when he makes the decision, takes an action. If you look at the data, body cameras actually exonerate agents more than they provide evidence of wrongdoing.
0: His comments come after a Colombian man in Maine and a Mexican man in Texas were both fatally shot by ICE agents this month. In both cases, the agents were not wearing body cameras.
3: Stockbridge Mayor Jaden Williams is under investigation for possible misuse of city money. The 22-year-old black man is the youngest person to be elected mayor in Stockbridge, Georgia. City council members voted Friday to restrict Williams' power while the investigation is underway. He is now banned from non-public areas to city building, including his office, and has been ordered to return any city credit cards, fuel cards, and any city property he may have. Mayor Williams will remain in office at this time.
0: And students in Girtown, Louisiana are headed back to school, and they should have everything they need to get off to a good start. Folks with the annual NOLA Back to School Fest gave about 4,000 kids free school supplies this past Saturday. Organizers distributed backpacks, folders, notebooks, pencils, scissors, glue, and other supplies. Families with children in K through 6 were invited to pre-register for the free donation.
20: As a mom, I'm struggling, and I know I'm struggling. So it's a good thing that they're helping people, and it's a good experience, you know. 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
0: In the past 10 years, Shell and Xavier University have teamed up to hand out more than 45,000 backpacks filled with school supplies to local kids.
3: I'm Misty Jordan, along with Esther Dillard, on your home for Black News First, the Black Information Network. Now, here's your Healthy Minute.
21: Federal health officials say a lettuce sample initially linked to a multi-state cyclospora outbreak was a false positive. While Taylor Farms voluntarily recalled certain iceberg lettuce grown in central Mexico, the FDA says follow-up testing has not confirmed the parasite in any samples. More than 1,600 people have become ill as investigators continue searching for the source. Taylor Farms supplies leafy greens to restaurants and food service companies, and its products are also sold at retailers including Walmart, Kroger, Costco, Sam's Club, and Albertsons. Health experts say the investigation could take weeks and continue to recommend thoroughly washing fresh produce. That matters for older adults, people with weakened immune system, and many Black Americans who are disproportionately affected by chronic conditions that can increase the risk of complications from foodborne illnesses. That's your Healthy Minutes. I'm Morgan Wood on the Black Information Network.
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5: Columbus's BIN. 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
6: I'm Amber Payton with BIN News Now. Five people are expected to recover after a shooting outside of Greater Love Tabernacle Church during a funeral Friday evening in Detroit.
8: First, it sounded like an argument, like they was arguing at first.
6: Black Mayor Mary Sheffield says threats had been made beforehand, so officers were already at the scene. An officer shot and wounded the suspected gunman, who was among those injured. Black Stockbridge, Georgia Mayor Jaden Williams is being investigated over the possible misuse of city funds. City council members voted Friday to limit his authority during the investigation. Williams is barred from private areas of city buildings, including his office, and must return city credit cards, fuel cards, and other city property. And police are investigating a home invasion at Saquon Barkley's Pennsylvania residence. Authorities say at least one of two suspects entered the home early Saturday while the Black Philadelphia's Eagles star and his family were inside. Get BIN News Now on demand 24/7 on the iHeartRadio app.
24: I'm Kevin Brown and you're home for 24/7 News, the Black Information Network. The CDC is reporting zeroing in on a potential source behind the multi-state outbreak of nasty intestinal illness. The Washington Post reports health officials are investigating shredded iceberg lettuce supplied to Taco Bell by Tyler Farms as a possible source.
25: So far, there's been no official response from Taylor Farms. As for Taco Bell, it says it has taken precautionary action and is encouraging all relevant restaurants, retailers, and food service operators to do the same.
24: NBC correspondent Ann Thompson reporting. Health officials say while there have been thousands of confirmed cases of cyclosporiasis in 34 states, there are a cluster of cases in four states, Michigan, Ohio, West Virginia, and Kentucky. On its website, the CDC says more than 1,600 people sickened in the outbreak reported eating at Taco Bell locations in five states, and that it's working with suppliers to figure out whether the affected lettuce went to other places. New York is now the first state to impose a ban on AI data center development. Some say that opens a door for Texas to step in and snatch up those projects.
26: A lot of data center companies had already been looking at and making their move to Texas.
24: Former State Representative J.C. Chetan now helps companies expand in the Lone Star State. He says the data center developers are already addressing concerns about water and power use. And the more they come to Texas, the more money flows into the state through taxes. An Arlington, Virginia apartment complex is named in a sweeping housing discrimination complaint against the nation's largest apartment manager. The Housing Rights Initiative says undercover testers called the Gray Star Managed Clarendon Complex and were told twice that the property refuses to take Section 8 or any other housing vouchers. The watchdog says the rejections break a state law that protects renters based on how they legally pay for housing. The Virginia case is part of 114 alleged violations across six states and D.C. The Harriet Tubman Museum and Educational Center in Cambridge, Maryland, was recently burglarized following a break-in over the weekend. The museum, which had just reopened after being damaged by flooding, now needs to replace back doors and a part of the mural inside the back room. The cost of repairs, including new security devices, is estimated to be between $10,000 and $20,000. Police suspect the perpetrator is someone familiar with the building, as they targeted the money container and left everything else undisturbed. The museum is seeking donations to help with repairs and is currently closed as they assess the damage. For more news impacting the Black community, listen to the Black Information Network on the iHeartRadio app or log on to BINnews.com. 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I'm Kevin Brown on your home for Black News First, the Black Information Network.
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24: The Apollo Theater opened its doors in 1914 as a burlesque theater, but soon became the premier showplace for live musical entertainment. The theater became famous for Amateur Night, a weekly talent show that launched the careers of stars like Lauryn Hill and the Jackson 5.
7: Osiris, let me get the mices. 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
24: Audiences at the Apollo became known for cheering or booing performers on stage.
9: Y'all making people walk off stage tonight.
24: The slogan, "Be Good or Be Gone," became the theater's motto. Over the years, the Apollo Theater hosted many memorable events in Black music history. The Apollo Theater, a place where dreams are born, legends are made, and history is written. For the Black Information Network, I'm Kevin Brown.
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10: I'm Mike Stevens on your home for Black News First, the Black Information Network. Around the country, many Black people relying on SNAP benefits, what they used to call food stamps, are finding themselves confused because of the new work requirements. And more importantly, they're having a hard time feeding themselves and their families.
11: I buy a box of soup, some bread, maybe. I don't really eat meat that much, so maybe I'll get peanut butter and jelly, something that'll last long, and some oatmeal.
10: Tough way to live, but that Black 60-year-old woman tells Wavy News 10 TV her benefits were reduced and then stopped altogether in May. She says she didn't know about the new requirements or possible exemptions and has been relying on churches and charities for groceries.
11: I had talked to the human resources down at the governor's office, and they said that they'll get back in contact with me so they can investigate whatever they're going to do.
10: Many others are finding themselves in similar situations. She is now working with social services and state officials to get her benefits restored. In Detroit, the Black Wayne County Sheriff is speaking out after one of his deputies narrowly escaped injury when gunfire hit an unmarked department vehicle during a rolling surveillance operation. Investigators say the deputy, who was assigned to the Violent Crime Reduction Initiative, was targeted. Sheriff Raphael Washington says the incident is being taken seriously.
12: One of our officers was shot at and could have died. We don't take that lightly at all. They need to understand that we will find them. We are looking for them.
10: The deputy wasn't hurt, but the vehicle was damaged. Authorities later took one suspect into custody and are searching for others. Police in Florida say a young Black child is dead after being accidentally shot by another child during a family vacation. Investigators say the Georgia family was checking into a resort when two kids were left unsupervised in a car. Authorities say one of them, a 4-year-old, found a gun in the car and shot the 2-year-old. Police say the child was rushed to the hospital but later died. An investigation will determine whether charges are filed or not. With affordability being a key word in this year's midterm elections, and Democrats among those trying to make rent cheaper nationwide, Black people and others living in Washington State are bracing for higher rent next year. The Washington State Department of Commerce has announced the maximum rent cap will be 10%, quite a jump for those who can't afford it. That rate is set by law passed in the last year by state legislators, most of whom were Democrats, not Republicans. And the heat wave continues in the largely Black Chicago area. Temperatures one day this week reached 96 degrees, just short of a record. At least 5 people have died due to extreme heat in the Chicago area. For more stories of interest to the Black community, log on to BINnews.com. I'm Mike Stevens on your home for Black News First, the Black Information Network.
0: Most people know about Restaurant Week, but not everyone knows there's a Black Restaurant Week born in Houston, Texas in 2016 and is now spreading to cities across the country. It's more than just menus. It's a movement.
13: And so we really want to create something that was more all-inclusive to the creative things we were seeing happening in the food scene.
0: That's one of the 3 founders, Fallon Farrell.
13: As we've grown through the years, we've literally watched businesses start off as like a pop-up food tent and now having like 2 or 3 locations.
0: from soul food kitchens to hidden gem caterers, Black Restaurant Week shines a light where it's long been missing. It's helped generate tens of millions of dollars for Black-owned businesses, keeping legacies alive and creating new ones. And it's part of Black history still being written every time a diner takes that first bite. I'm Esther Dillard for the Black Information Network.
14: The International African American Museum, Charleston, South Carolina. Built near where so many Africans first arrived in chains, the International African American Museum in my hometown state of Charleston.

0: a signature ballad that became a massive chart-topping success. Her unique blend of jazz, pop, and soul garnered her multiple Grammy Awards, and songs like Killing Me Softly with This Song,
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0: and Where Is the Love became timeless classics. Flack's voice and unmatched ability to blend genres made her one of the most influential artists of her time. With her passing on February 4, 2025, Roberta Flack left behind an amazing body of classic songs and a timeless voice that will never be forgotten. For the Black Information Network, I'm Kevin Brown.
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3: President Trump's temporary global tariffs set at 10% are set to expire this Friday, but they may not be going away for long. The tariff was put in place back in February. It is expiring because the legal authority used to impose the tariffs was only good for 150 days. Instead of letting those tariffs go away for good, the Trump administration appears to be preparing a more permanent replacement. Officials are expected to rely on Section 301 of the Trade Act, giving the U.S. authority to target countries accused of unfair trade practices. The administration has already completed a forced labor investigation that recommended tariffs of about 10% on imports from numerous countries, as well as the European Union. Slightly higher rates were proposed for dozens of other nations, including China. That means in just a few days, many tariff levels could increase. Money news at 24 and 54 minutes past each hour. I'm Nicole Deal on your home for Black News First, the Black Information Network.
4: Amber Payton with BIN News Now. Denver, Colorado police are investigating an overnight shooting outside of popular nightclub Ultra Lounge. Investigators believe multiple people fired shots on the patio and in the parking lot.
5: Go up another car. Don't get hit. Get up another car. Get back to your family.
4: One man is dead and 8 other people are in area hospitals with gunshot wounds. Anyone with information is asked to contact Crime Stoppers. The family of Black 18-year-old Nolan Wells has laid him to rest in Ocean Springs, Mississippi, as the investigation into his death continues. Wells disappeared during a 4th of July boating trip and was found 2 days later. Reverend Al Sharpton delivered the eulogy while autopsy results and other evidence remain under review. And the city of Shively, Kentucky, is making history by appointing its first Black police chief. Andre Bottoms, a veteran law enforcement officer with more than 30 years of experience, will succeed retiring chief Emery Fry. Get BIN News Now on demand 24/7 on the iHeartRadio app.
6: Kevin Brown on your home for 24/7 News, the Black Information Network. The Food and Drug Administration may have found the source of an illness that sickened thousands nationwide, including in New York and New Jersey. However, Dr. Kavita Patel says it could take time to control the outbreak.
7: It could end several weeks after they've identified a source and been able to issue those consumer safety recalls or being able to kind of make sure that any source is off the market.
6: There are news outlets reporting that health officials are investigating shredded iceberg lettuce supplied to Taco Bell by Taylor Farms as a possible source for the psychosporalysis outbreak. More than 1,600 people reported eating at Taco Bell before getting sick with a parasitic infection that causes severe stomach issues. WBA boxing champ Gervonta Tank Davis is facing criminal and civil trials on a domestic violence charge in Miami, Florida. He's charged with battery, false imprisonment, and attempted kidnapping of his ex-girlfriend at a strip club where she worked. Judge Tanya Brinkley asked the state prosecutor Juan Perez about the potential jail time Tank faces if convicted.
8: And Mr. Davis scores what?
9: He scores 51.15 months to face up to 15 years in state prison.
8: Any offer, any counteroffer you'll consider?
9: At this moment, I'm just following the guidelines.
6: The judge set a status hearing for September 15th with a potential trial date in the next 4 months. Davis is out on $8,500 bond and was issued a stay-away order. Southern Black Democrats are concerned about the impact of Republican-led redistricting efforts in the South, which could diminish Black political representation. The debate centers on whether Democrats should prioritize protecting majority Black congressional districts or focus on winning more seats overall. Black leaders in the South argue that the party often neglects deeply Republican Southern states with large Black constituencies, raising concerns about the party's resource allocation and electoral strategy. The debate highlights broader questions about how Democrats balance electoral strategy with protecting Black political representation in the face of escalating redistricting battles. Marcus Sapp, a Black man from Cincinnati, Ohio, who spent 13 years in prison for a murder conviction that was later overturned, will receive over $506,000 from the state as compensation for wrongful imprisonment. The Ohio Controlling Board approved the payment after a court ruling deemed him eligible for compensation under Ohio's wrongful imprisonment law. He plans to use the compensation to start a business in Cincinnati and is pursuing a separate case for additional damages against the city and police department. In 1963, civil rights activist Medgar Evers delivered a historic speech on local television in Mississippi, calling for equal treatment for black people and denouncing segregation. Despite the significance of the speech, no recordings of it have ever been found 6 decades later. Evers faced death threats following the broadcast, and his assassination occurred a month later. The disappearance of the speech, which was not broadcast live, raises suspicions about its fate, as it was not included in archival footage donated to the Mississippi Department of Archives and History. Evers' legacy of fighting for racial equality in Mississippi continues to be remembered, even as the recording of his pivotal speech remains elusive. I'm Kevin Brown on your home for Black News First, the Black Information Network.
10: 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BIN Columbus.
11: From the Chattahoochee to Columbus.
12: I'm Esther Dillard with a story of another black educator you should know. Born in 1882, William Chester Ruth was a pioneering African-American educator and community leader, a key figure in the establishment of schools for black children during a time when racial segregation was still prevalent. He worked tirelessly to promote access to quality education and encouraged academic excellence. Ruth's dedication to social justice extended beyond education. He also played a significant role in local civil rights activism, advocating for equal rights and opportunities for black Americans. His efforts not only shaped the educational landscape, but also inspired future generations to continue the fight for racial equality. William Chester Ruth passed away on February 8, 1951, but his legacy continues to inspire and influence the ongoing struggle for black education and equality. His life is a testament to the profound impact one individual can have in the pursuit of justice. And that's a fact. I'm Esther Dillard for the Black Information Network.
13: I'm Mike Stevens on your home for Black News First, the Black Information Network. The family of Black Texas drowning victim Daniel Irving has added Black nationally known civil rights attorney Benjamin Crump to its legal team as it continues seeking answers in the investigation into the teen's death at Lake Ray Hubbard in Dallas. Speaking here to NBC 5 Television.
14: How many times can you all tell us it's an accidental death before we start to say, if it was your child, would you say it was an accidental death, or would you say it was a murder?
13: This move comes after Lucas Roper, who's white, was arrested last week and charged only with tampering with evidence. Months after police interviewed him, authorities say Roper and another teenager were the last to see Irving before he died. They admitted to throwing away Irving's clothes, deleting text messages, and dumping his phone after they claim Irving accidentally drowned. The young black victim's family wants murder charges filed. Well, here's an update to an Atlanta cold case murder where a suspect has turned himself in decades later after the death of Bridget Lockhart. It was the black woman's son who found her body back in 1999. Speaking here to Atlanta News First Television.
15: When I woke up, I had to make the discovery. Shouldn't nobody that young have to make a discovery like that? I called my grandma first. You know, I was just trying to make sense of what was going on.
13: The man who turned himself in is a 51-year-old. The motive, it's reported, he was angry with the woman for bowling with another man. When our kids leave home each morning, black parents, like others, want to believe their youngsters are going to behave themselves at school. But that's not always the case. However, in mostly black Memphis, school district leaders are excited to report overall improvements in student discipline. According to WHBQ Television, fewer kids are being suspended and more are remaining in the classroom. Why is that? This is the black school district superintendent.
16: We got to do everything we can to help change and modify behavior. And changing and modifying behavior starts with the principal and leadership.
13: Other school districts have said practical things like keeping kids off their cell phones and social media during the school day can help reduce bad behavior in school. And Chicago's top cop is officially retired after more than 30 years of service within the department. Black Superintendent Larry Snelling announced his retirement earlier this month, and now he's gone ahead with his plan. Snelling began serving as superintendent 3 years ago. Mayor Brandon Johnson says Fred Waller, who is also black, will take over as interim superintendent as a search for a permanent replacement is being done. By the way, nationwide, only between 4 and 14% of police chiefs are black, but that number jumps to 40% in larger cities. I'm Mike Stevens on your home for Black News First, the Black Information Network.
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19: What if I had known at the beginning of Fish what I know now? 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
20: That's a conversation I had with Trey Anastasio, lead singer and guitarist of Fish, for a piece I wrote back in 2002. I first saw Fish at a tiny club in the late 80s. Now, decades later, the band is still touring, still making a cultural impact, and I'm still covering them. I'm Dean Budnick, and this is Long May They Run, Season 1, Fish.
21: I saw them in the late 80s, and the people are going like crazy.

0: History. I'm Layla Ali, and my history lives here.
1: I'm Bill Black with another Bet You Didn't Know music fact. How many times have you seen the Temptations movie and said this line?
2: They're coming to see me.
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1: Maybe there was one somebody. You ever heard Patti LaBelle talk about the time she was engaged

album, he was accepting submissions of songs. Enter Brother Number Two. Brother Number Two submits a song for Brother Number One's album, but Brother Number One says, uh-uh, that's trash. So Brother

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2: President Trump's temporary global tariffs set at 10% are set to expire this Friday, but they may not be going away for long. The tariff was put in place back in February. It is expiring because the legal authority used to impose the tariffs was only good for 150 days. Instead of letting those tariffs go away for good, the Trump administration appears to be preparing a more permanent replacement. Officials are expected to rely on Section 301 of the Trade Act, giving the U.S. authority to target countries accused of unfair trade practices. The administration has already completed a forced labor investigation that recommended tariffs of about 10% on imports from numerous countries, as well as the European Union. Slightly higher rates were proposed for dozens of other nations, including China. That means in just a few days, many tariff levels could increase. Money news at 24 and 54 minutes past each hour. I'm Nicole Deal on your home for Black News First, the Black Information Network.
3: Amber Payton with BIN News Now. Denver, Colorado police are investigating an overnight shooting outside of popular nightclub Ultra Lounge. Investigators believe multiple people fired shots on the patio and in the parking lot.
4: Go up under the car. Don't get hit. Get up under the car. Get back to your family.
3: One man is dead and eight other people are in area hospitals with gunshot wounds. Anyone with information is asked to contact Crime Stoppers. The family of Black 18-year-old Nolan Wells has laid him to rest in Ocean Springs, Mississippi, as the investigation into his death continues. Wells disappeared during a 4th of July boating trip and was found 2 days later. Reverend Al Sharpton delivered the eulogy while autopsy results and other evidence remain under review. And the city of Shively, Kentucky is making history by appointing its first Black police chief. Andre Bottoms, a veteran law enforcement officer with more than 30 years of experience, will succeed retiring chief Emery Fry. Get BIN News Now on demand 24/7 on the iHeartRadio app.
5: I'm Mike Eidel on your home for 24/7 News, the Black Information Network. A state representative in Pennsylvania is explaining what this year's budget looks like and what it took to get it passed. Pennsylvania Representative and House Appropriations Chair Jordan Harris tells NBC10's Battleground Politics that getting the budget passed was a task. He said it was difficult even though both chambers of the legislation gave it the go-ahead. Representative Harris, who is African-American, says Governor Josh Shapiro's 2026-2027 budget recently was signed into law, but it was passed in the spring. Harris explains to NBC 10 the delay.
6: The House Democrats passed the governor's proposed budget back in April, which gave us more than enough time to come up with a compromise plan. So it was the state Senate that didn't respond to us, and that's why it took the time it did take.
5: Representative Harris also says education funding is a hot topic with him. He says he wants to, as he put it, right some wrongs that he says has taken place with regard to education funding. He says that children deserve to learn and experience extracurricular activities in state-of-the-art buildings, or at least well-maintained facilities.
6: We know that we're in a position now to right the wrongs of the past, and many of those wrongs also have resulted in facilities that have continued to deteriorate.
5: Harris adds that he is working also on the transition to SNAP benefits cards and money towards retiree pensions. The state of Connecticut is seeing fewer refugee arrivals than usual, and all are from South Africa. From November to June, 89 refugees from South Africa have arrived in Connecticut. On a national scale, there have been 7,730 documented refugees in the fiscal year. The U.S. brought in nearly 100,000 refugees during former President Biden's last year in office in 2024. The number of refugees fell sharply in 2025 under President Trump to 38,000. The American Red Cross is declaring an emergency nationwide blood shortage. According to the Red Cross, the nation's blood supply fell by nearly 25% due to a steep drop in donations during the month of June. Hospitals are requiring roughly 3,500 more units of blood each week, which is a lot more than anticipated. The blood shortage is putting trauma victims, cancer patients, and others requiring critical care at great risk. All blood types are desperately needed, the Red Cross says, but there is a particular need for type O positive, O negative, and AB plasma. O positive helps patients with sickle cell. If you are able to give blood, please consider it. For all of the information you need, you may call 1-800-RED-CROSS. That's 1-800-733-2767. 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
9: On August 7th, 1948, Alice Coachman made history as the first Black woman to win an Olympic gold medal. Her victory in the high jump at the London Olympic Summer Games cemented her legacy as a trailblazer in sports and beyond. Coachman was born in Albany, Georgia in 1923 and grew up in the segregated South where opportunities for Black athletes, particularly women, were scarce. Despite these challenges, her determination was undeniable. She trained barefoot on dirt roads with homemade equipment, proving that passion can overcome the biggest obstacles. At the 1948 Olympics, Coachman's high jump cleared the bar at 5'6" 1/8", and she became the first Black woman to win a gold medal. Beyond the track, Coachman became a role model and advocate for young athletes, encouraging them to pursue their dreams, regardless of any barriers along the way. As we celebrate all of our country's gold medal winners, let's also take a moment to remember Alice Coachman, the first Black woman to win an Olympic gold medal. This is Bree Wood for the Black Information Network.
10: I'm Mike Stevens on your home for Black News First, the Black Information Network. The family of Black Texas drowning victim Daniel Irving has added Black nationally known civil rights attorney Benjamin Crump to its legal team as it continues seeking answers in the investigation into the teen's death at Lake Ray Hubbard in Dallas. Speaking here to NBC 5 Television.
11: How many times can you all tell us it's an accidental death before we start to say, if it was your child, would you say it was an accidental death, or would you say it was a murder?
10: This move comes after Lucas Roper, who's white, was arrested last week and charged only with tampering with evidence. Months after police interviewed him, authorities say Roper and another teenager were the last to see Irving before he died. They admitted to throwing away Irving's clothes, deleting text messages, and dumping his phone after they claim Irving accidentally drowned. The young Black victim's family wants murder charges filed. Well, here's an update to an Atlanta cold case murder where a suspect has turned himself in decades later after the death of Bridget Lockhart. It was the Black woman's son who found her body back in 1999. Speaking here to Atlanta News First Television.
12: When I woke up, I had to make the discovery. Shouldn't nobody that young have to make a discovery like that? I called my grandma first. You know, I was just trying to make sense of what was going on.
10: The man who turned himself in is a 51-year-old. The motive, it's reported, he was angry with the woman for bowling with another man. When our kids leave home each morning, Black parents, like others, want to believe their youngsters are going to behave themselves at school. But that's not always the case. However, in mostly Black Memphis, school district leaders are excited to report overall improvements in student discipline. According to WHBQ Television, fewer kids are being suspended and more are remaining in the classroom. Why is that? This is the Black School District Superintendent.
13: We got to do everything we can to help change and modify behavior. And changing and modifying behavior starts with the principal and leadership.
10: Other school districts have said practical things like keeping kids off their cell phones and social media during the school day can help reduce bad behavior in school. And Chicago's top cop is officially retired after more than 30 years of service within the department. Black Superintendent Larry Snelling announced his retirement earlier this month, and now he's gone ahead with his plan. Snelling began serving as superintendent 3 years ago. Mayor Brandon Johnson says Fred Waller, who is also Black, will take over as interim superintendent as a search for a permanent replacement is being done. By the way, nationwide, only between 4% and 14% of police chiefs are black, but that number jumps to 40% in larger cities. I'm Mike Stevens on your home for Black News First, the Black Information Network.
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3: According to rapper was arrested after deputies responded to his South Carolina home where he lives with his partner and their child. Investigators say designer allegedly ripped televisions from the walls, destroyed the woman's two cell phones with a hammer, and chased her as she tried to leave the home following an argument. This marks the second time the rapper has been arrested on a domestic violence-related charge in 2026. Designer, whose real name is Sidney Selby, is best known for his 2016 hit Panda, which topped the Billboard Hot 100. Elsewhere in entertainment news, rapper Cardi B is heading to Los Angeles this fall as the headliner for the 2026 Create and Cultivate Festival. The two-day event, set for September 19th and 20th, will feature keynote speakers, networking opportunities, workshops, and panel discussions focused on women in business, creativity, and entrepreneurship. Cardi will close out the festival with tickets currently available now. With the latest in entertainment, I'm Morgan Wood on the Black Information Network.
4: On December 9th, 1946 in Philadelphia, Howard Stanley Frankie Beverly was born. In 1970, he would form the group Raw Soul, which later was renamed Maze. Under the mentorship of Marvin Gaye, Frankie Beverly and Maze would go on to give us 9 gold albums. Beverly and May's live experience was more like a party than a concert. Dressed in his signature all white, crowds would stand at their feet and sing to the top of their lungs.
5: Ooh, and pain. I like sunshine and rain.
4: Sadly, on September 10th, 2024, Frankie Beverly left us with hits for lifetimes to come.

0: This is why that man has no business being the governor of Ohio. And so, hey, if you're in Ohio and you're voting, seriously, you should be voting for Dr. Amy Acton. He has no business in office. I'm Roland Martin on the Black Information Network.
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3: Mike Moore.
4: And I'm Nicole Deal on your home for 24/7 News, the Black Information Network.
3: We begin in Mississippi. A police sergeant in Senatopia, Mississippi, is facing new scrutiny after an internal complaint accused him of making a racist remark toward a black coworker just days before a deadly Walmart shooting involving officers.
5: The complaint says Sergeant Hunter Foster directed racial comments at Officer Dexter Smith on June 12th, 2 days before the shooting that killed one-year-old Cohen Wiley and injured a woman. Both are black. Smith later resigned, saying the department failed to properly address his complaint. Foster was placed on leave after the Walmart shooting, though officials have not confirmed whether he fired his weapon. The shooting remains under investigation, and the officer and department have not commented on the latest allegations. I'm Morgan Wood on the Black Information Network.
4: This story is out of Detroit, Michigan. Five people are recovering from injuries they sustained after being shot during a funeral. The shooting incident happened outside of a church. The victims were attending a funeral when the shooter opened fire. This man lives near the church.
6: First, it sounded like an argument. Like they was arguing at first. Then I guess a fight ensued. And then after that, the gunshots, and then you just see everybody running.
4: The five who were injured include the shooter. Detroit's black mayor, Mary Sheffield, says threats were made before the services and officers were on hand. A police officer shot and injured the suspect. Everyone is expected to make full recoveries. Now to Cincinnati, Ohio, where a black man spent 13 years in prison for a murder conviction that was later overturned. The state is paying Marcus Sapp over $506,000 as compensation for wrongful imprisonment. The Ohio Controlling Board approved the payment after a court determined Sapp was eligible for compensation under Ohio's wrongful imprisonment law. Sapp's conviction was overturned in 2023 after new evidence surfaced, including the failure of prosecutors to provide important evidence to his defense team. Sapp says he plans to use the money to start a business in Cincinnati. He is also pursuing a separate case seeking additional damages for lost wages and financial losses.
3: In Chicago, Illinois, thousands of civil rights leaders, elected officials, and community members are attending the NAACP National Convention. This year's theme is We the People, with discussions focused on civic participation and encouraging younger voters. The organization recently launched a $20 million campaign aimed at increasing voter turnout ahead of this November's midterm elections. And finally, the 16th annual HBCU Philanthropy Symposium, held at the Gaylord National Resort and Convention Center, focused on sustaining historically black colleges and universities in the face of changing funding landscapes. The event brought together leaders to address the challenge of ensuring long-term sustainability for these institutions. I'm Mike Moore, along with Nicole Deal, on your home for 24/7 News, the Black Information Network.
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8: A former white Georgia firefighter, Jeffrey Tyler Kinzer, is facing new charges after allegedly opening fire at a black family reunion.
2: The Black Information Network.
9: Nearly a month after Cohen Wiley was killed, a newly released police report does not identify the officers involved or explain why the situation escalated.
1: Is telling our story. 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
4: Gas prices are once again on the rise as the ceasefire between the U.S. and Iran falls apart. Traffic through the Strait of Hormuz appears to be slowing, sending the price of oil, the main component in gasoline, up in recent weeks. According to AAA, the average price was exactly $4 on Monday, which is up from about $3.87 a week ago. Meanwhile, the CEO of Bank of America says significant economic activity has been generated thanks to the FIFA World Cup. Appearing on CBS's Face the Nation, Brian Monahan says the soccer tournament had an on-the-ground economic impact across the cities who hosted games.
10: And that spending is going to into what we call bricks and mortars, going to the bars and restaurants and things like that, not necessarily only the people in the stadium.
4: According to the Bank of America Institute, consumer spending using credit and debit cards in the month of June increased more than 6% year over year. That's the biggest jump in more than 4 years. Money News at 24 and 54 minutes past each hour. I'm Nicole Deal on your home for Black News First, the Black Information Network.
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4: We begin with a warning and a reminder for parents in Florida. Your kids can be hit with a criminal case for what they post online. This comes after a Black 13-year-old sent a picture of himself with a gun, threatening to kill another teen. Here's Black attorney Millicent Daniels speaking to Jax 4 News.
11: Written threats to kill or cause bodily injury, or as our statute states, even to commit mass shootings or acts of terrorism, that is considered a crime in the state of Florida.
4: Daniel says messages posted on platforms like Snapchat, Instagram, TikTok, or even a group chat can get kids and teens in trouble.
3: Now to Denver, Colorado, where one person is dead and eight others are in the hospital following a shooting at a popular nightclub called the Ultra Lounge. This Black man heard the shots just after midnight Monday morning and says he had to hide outside.
12: It was mind-blowing, man, because it just happened out of nowhere. No fight, no altercation or nothing, man. It just happened out of nowhere.
3: It appears the shooting may have happened on the patio and in the parking lot. DPD believes there was more than one shooter. Anyone with any information is asked to contact Crime Stoppers. In Boston, Massachusetts, cops are investigating the death of an 18-year-old woman who was found inside of a home with a gunshot wound. The two-family home is reportedly owned by the husband of Black Massachusetts Congresswoman Ayanna Pressley. Family and friends identified the woman and gathered for a vigil as homicide detectives remained at the property over the weekend. Meanwhile, Pressley's office says neither she nor her family are involved and offered their condolences.
4: And finally, funeral services for George E. Johnson, a pioneer of Black hair products, were recently held in Chicago, Illinois, at Trinity United Church of Christ. Johnson, who is Black, launched Johnson products in 1954 and sold products such as Afro Sheen and Classic Curl. The multi-million dollar enterprise also sponsored Soul Train, the dance show that was widely televised. I'm Nicole Deal, along with Mike Moore, on your home for Black News First, the Black Information Network. Your Healthy Minute is next.
5: Federal health officials say a lettuce sample initially linked to a multi-state cyclospora outbreak was a false positive. While Taylor Farms voluntarily recalled certain iceberg lettuce grown in central Mexico, the FDA says follow-up testing has not confirmed the parasite in any samples. More than 1,600 people have become ill as investigators continue searching for the source. Taylor Farms supplies leafy greens to restaurants and food service companies, and its products are also sold at retailers including Walmart, Kroger, Costco, Sam's Club, and Albertsons. Health experts say the investigation could take weeks and continue to recommend thoroughly washing fresh produce. That matters for older adults, people with weakened immune system, and many Black Americans who are disproportionately affected by chronic conditions that can increase the risk of complications from foodborne illnesses. That's your Healthy Minutes. I'm Morgan Wood on the Black Information Network.
9: I'm Big Sue on the Black Information Network. George Washington Carver, an agricultural scientist, inventor, and educator at Tuskegee University, sought to revitalize southern soil that had been stripped by cotton, a nitrogen-depleting crop. He developed a crop rotation method that alternated the cotton with legumes like peanuts that fixed nitrogen and other edible crops such as corn. This method increased the soil's productive capacity and also gave southern farmers another crop to produce and sell besides cotton, thus diversifying the market. In addition to crop rotation, Dr. Carver promoted the practice of using compost to reintroduce nutrients and add organic matter to the soil. He showed that using compost for soil revitalization increased its productivity by 100-fold compared with previous common methods. Using compost to build soil is a critical practice in organic farming and gardening today. And that's a fact. I'm Big Sue on the Black Information Network.
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14: I'm Mike Island on your home for 24/7 News, the Black Information Network. In an update on another story we're following for you, where an African-American family is searching for answers in the shooting death of a family member by law enforcement. There are similar stories in other largely populated Black cities in the United States. In this case, family and friends are remembering a man shot and killed by a task force unit in Tennessee. According to WHBQ, Alfonso Ivey's family honored their recently departed African-American loved one at a vigil which took place along the Mississippi River. The incident happened in Memphis, Tennessee, and Ivy's daughter says her father was kind and loving.
15: He's a nice guy. I mean, he's family-oriented. He loved his grandkids, his kids, his mom, his whole family.
14: That's Talancia Gulledge, and she says she is not pleased with the way she is getting information, or lack thereof, about her father's death. She tells WHBQ that when she first heard about the shooting death of her father, she was in denial that it was real. She found out about it on social media. WHBQ says Ivy was shot and killed during an operation at a hotel in East Memphis. Memphis Safe Task Force members arrived to serve an arrest warrant. Court records say Ivy finished a 9-year prison sentence for trafficking cocaine last year. Early in 2026, another warrant was issued charging him with possession of cocaine with the intent to manufacture or sell. Gulledge says she, along with the family, wants to know more about what happened the night of her father's shooting death.
15: We didn't think that he was the person that got shot. We just knew that's where he was standing. So we was going to check on him, but we never seen him come out. I want to know what happened, how it happened, why it happened. Why did you feel like that he had a gun? If you can see, you know, I have a lot of questions for him.
14: According to authorities, Drug Enforcement Administration agents were trying to serve a warrant on the most recent charge for possession of cocaine when the encounter turned deadly with the shooting of Ivy. Agents say Ivy pulled out a gun on them and they fired at him. There reportedly are many summer programs for youth around the country trying to operate with little to no funding after federal and city budget cuts. This is the voice of one African-American leader who believes her nonprofit was doing great work for her community.
16: This program wasn't just because we wanted to provide safe spaces. It is the legacy we're leaving from our kids that are lost. This is what we can say our children have provided a platform for. We can't quit.
14: That's Ohio's Melissa Thomas St. Clair, who heads Mothers of Murdered Columbus Children. Despite being cut off from the city's summer youth program grants, the organization is continuing its summer 2026 initiatives, relying on community donations. The group is maintaining its street team patrols to deter youth violence and continuing to hold peace rallies, support groups, and crisis response services, WSYX says. For more on these stories and national, international, state, and local news impacting the Black community, listen to the Black Information Network on the free iHeartRadio app or log on to BINnews.com. 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
1: The
3: United States Senate has had a total of 12 black members, with the first being Hiram Rhodes Rebels, elected in 1870 during the Reconstruction era. Jim Crow and other disenfranchisement tactics led to a gap of nearly 90 years between the first and second U.S. black senators. In 1992, Carol Moseley Braun became the first black woman to serve in the U.S. Senate.
17: I don't know, maybe this is just my day to get to talk about race. Maybe I'm just lucky like that today.
3: Vice President Kamala Harris became the second black female to serve as a U.S. senator in 2017. Barack Obama was the fifth black senator and the first to be elected president of the United States.
18: Race is an issue that I believe this nation cannot afford to ignore right now.
3: While Georgia's Raphael Warnock is the latest black member of the U.S. Senate after his 2021 election. Black U.S. senators have made contributions to the country and paved the way for future generations of black leaders. And that's a fact. This is Mike Moore for the Black Information Network.
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19: I'm Mike Stevens on your home for Black News First, the Black Information Network. A suburban Chicago summer camp where black kids go when they're out of school is shut down now because of what one parent calls a fight club involving girls taking place there. Correspondent Perry Williams has more.
20: Angelette Taylor provided video footage of physical altercations at Rucker Athletics Fitness and Training Center, some involving her young daughters.
21: People was telling them what to do, fighting, no attendance, no supervision, no structure.
20: Rucker Athletics strongly denounces the allegations that staff ignored violence inside the camp, claiming every altercation was immediately addressed. Facility officials also say they maintain a strict zero-tolerance policy for violence, bullying, and intimidation.
19: Well, depending on your age, you may remember black parents saying something like, be home before the streetlights come on. But these days, a lot of places don't even have streetlights. Well, now, Detroit is moving forward with the installation of more than 3,000 of them as part of an effort to improve safety in neighborhoods that were left without adequate lighting. Black Mayor Mary Sheffield says the city is responding directly to residents' concerns.
22: And I've heard many neighbors ask for something that many of us take for granted, and that is a block that feels safe, welcoming, and well-lit.
19: Black Detroit Police Chief Ty Bettison says the additional lighting will help improve visibility and make a significant difference for police, firefighters, EMS crews, and other first responders, plus the community. Reverend Al Sharpton's National Action Network is leading a march on Washington next month. NAN says it comes in response to recent court rulings they say weaken longstanding protections for minority voters. It'll be held August 28th to mark the 63rd anniversary of the 1963 March on Washington that involved Dr. Martin Luther King Jr.'s I Have a Dream speech. Event organizers told Reuters they hope to use the event to pressure lawmakers to respond to eroding federal voting protections after the Supreme Court issued a 6-3 ruling that weakened the Voting Rights Act. Martin Luther King III is expected to be among the participants. And starting next year, the HBCU Pepsi National Battle of the Bands is moving from largely black Houston to Arlington, Texas. Organizers announced the annual event will take place at AT&T Stadium. For 11 years, the event has been held at NRG Stadium, drawing thousands of fans, alumni, and students. It's been one of the top HBCU events across the country. Organizers haven't said why the event is leaving Houston, but they expect the popularity will continue to grow. For more stories of interest to the black community, log on to BINnews.com. 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I'm Mike Stevens on your home for Black News First, the Black Information Network.
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0: On September 18, 1978, America tuned in to a popular TV series called The Dating Game, where three men vied to win a date with a single woman looking for love.
6: And we'll get right underway. It's time to meet our first three eligible bachelors for game number one. And here they are.
0: The three men were hidden behind a screen where the woman contestant couldn't see them. She could only hear their voices.
6: Number one, would you say hello to Cheryl, please? We're going to have a great time together, Cheryl. Okay.
0: What no one knew was that Bachelor Number One was a diagnosed sociopath and serial killer.
7: Bachelor Number One.
6: Yes?
7: What's your best time?
6: Nighttime.
7: Why do you say that?
6: Because that's the only time there is.
0: For 11 years, he crisscrossed the country, leaving a string of bodies in his wake. His name was Rodney Alcala. He eventually became known as the Dating Game Killer. How did Rodney Alcala manage to evade capture for so long? And how did his appearance on the Dating Game lead to his downfall? From Wondery, the network behind Dirty John, Young Charlie, and Wonderland Murders, comes The Dating Game Killer by Hollywood and Crime. I'm Tracy Patton. Join me and my co-host Stephen Lang as we dive into the story of one of America's most prolific serial killers.
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10: And so we really want to create something that was more all-inclusive to the creative things we were seeing happening in the food scene.
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10: As we've grown through the years, we've literally watched businesses start off as like a pop-up food tent and now having like two or three locations.
8: From soul food kitchens to hidden gem caterers, Black Restaurant Week shines a light where it's long been missing. It's helped generate tens of millions of dollars for Black-owned businesses, keeping legacies alive and creating new ones. And it's part of Black history still being written every time a diner takes that first bite. I'm Esther Dillard for the Black Information Network.
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album, he was accepting submissions of songs. Enter Brother Number Two. Brother Number Two submits a song for Brother Number One's album, but Brother Number One says, uh-uh, that's trash. So Brother

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1: I'm Mike Stevens on your home for Black News First, the Black Information Network. A Black grandfather is thanking neighbors for helping when their Philadelphia row house caught fire. The young grandchildren of Michael Hills were able to get out with their help and taken to the hospital in serious condition. But the 3 and 6-year-old girls were alive. According to NBC 10 television, fire crews were able to help one relative out of the home, but neighbors got there first.
2: I just thank God that for that man right there, you know what I mean? I thank God for him and everybody else that was involved in helping get my family out of there.
1: One of the kids was trapped on the second floor, and neighbors say they came running when they heard screaming. Two adults are in stable condition. The cause of the fire is being investigated. Well, there's been an arrest in the death of a Black woman ambushed as she was sitting in her Jeep outside her job in the Bronx, New York. Black friends, family, and neighbors who knew the victim are shaken up. Speaking here to WNBC television in New York.
3: I don't know if it's somebody that she knew or what it is. I'm not quite sure.
4: I just hope they get justice and find the person. That's what I wish.
1: The incident happened after 39-year-old Julia Anderson was coming from work at the time. She was shot while sitting in her vehicle. A motive for what happened is still being investigated. Black Chicago Mayor Brandon Johnson could be facing an uphill battle should he choose to run for re-election next year. He hasn't said yet whether he will seek re-election.
5: Look, I have not made, any declaration or timeline around, when I'll make my intentions clear.
1: Getting elected in the first place is not an easy job. Getting reelected to run American cities can be even tougher. Just ask New York City's Black former mayor Eric Adams and St. Louis's Black mayor Tashora Jones. They were among those who were voted out of office after one term. For some other current Black mayors, like in Los Angeles, we're waiting to see what the voters say. In this case, a new poll commissioned by the University of Chicago found just under 14% of Chicagoans want Johnson to run for a second term. His job approval rating is also down to 23%. And HBCU, Norfolk State University, will have its own voting precinct beginning with the November 3rd election. Norfolk City Council unanimously approved placing the polling site inside the university's student center. Supporters say the change will make voting more accessible for students, especially first-time voters who may lack transportation. University officials say having a polling place on campus could turn students' intentions to vote into actual participation. Black Mayor Kenny Alexander says the effort has been in development for about 3 years. For more stories of interest to the Black community, log on to BINnews.com. 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
7: Remember how the 14-year-old version of yourself felt? 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Dear Young Rocker, you live in a different time. 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I'm Chelsea Arson. 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Getting up the nerve to join a band. Struggling with anger and body issues. Crushing on someone so hard you can't breathe around them. experiencing how truly awful a first kiss can be, feeling like you could burst into a flaming ball of anger or sadness or both at any second, making a decision that could cost you your friends, your band, and your entire social life. Dear Young Rocker, you're not alone. You lived through it. You're living through it now. You got this, kid.
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10: 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The teen was detained and placed in the back of a police car.
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12: BIN News this hour, I'm Andrea Coleman. President Trump will attend the dignified transfer of two U.S. soldiers killed in Iranian attacks in Jordan over the weekend. Yesterday, President Trump spoke of the soldiers' sacrifices.
13: Well, we feel very badly, but you know, those great people, those great patriots were out there fighting that Iran cannot have a nuclear weapon. Iran has been very, very badly damaged. They've lost everything almost militarily. They've got some missiles. They've got some drones. They've got some manufacturing ability, not much. We control the strait. They don't control anything. So we'll see what happens. But we hit them very hard again tonight. And we did that in honor of the probably three as opposed to two great patriots.
12: The dignified transfer will take place at Dover Air Force Base tomorrow. 19-year-old Isabella Gonzalez of Texas was killed on Friday, while 25-year-old Tyler Freehan of Hawaii died on Saturday. The attack by Iran also left another soldier missing. This was a moment Texas Democratic Senate candidate James Tallarico endured at a town hall meeting for Black voters in Houston yesterday.
14: Stay here, you answer our question, or you suffer the consequences.
15: I'm happy to engage.
14: When you talk to your staff, we'll
15: come to here in just a second. I appreciate you being here, and I appreciate you traveling in, and I appreciate you.
14: I did it for my people, not for you.
15: That's wonderful. And it's all right. This is what this conversation's supposed to be about.
14: Yeah.
12: 50-year-old Candace Weber spoke out after Tallarico's staff announced that he was only going to answer one more question, a move she apparently disagreed with. During the town hall meeting, Tallarico also defended Congresswoman Jasmine Crockett, who he beat in the primary.
15: Let me say this as clearly as I possibly can. If you claim to be my supporter, if you claim to be a part of this movement that we are building, please keep Congresswoman Crockett's name out of your mouth.
12: Tallarico pledged $25 million to Black voter outreach heading into the November election. Well, tomorrow is a big day for Colson Whitehead fans as his third and final installment of his Harlem series is scheduled to drop. The first two books in the series have received glowing reviews, and the LA Times is reporting this last installment, titled Cool Machine, does not disappoint. You can find his books at most, if not all, major booksellers. This is BIN News this hour. 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I'm

0: has been generated thanks to the FIFA World Cup. Appearing on CBS's Face the Nation, Brian Monahan says the soccer tournament had an on-the-ground economic impact across the cities who hosted games.
1: And that spending is going into what we call bricks and mortar. It's going to the bars and restaurants and things like that, not necessarily only the people in the stadium.
0: According to the Bank of America Institute, consumer spending using credit and debit cards in the month of June increased more than 6% year over year. That's the biggest jump in more than 4 years. Money News at 24 and 54 minutes past each hour. I'm Nicole Deal on your home for Black News First, the Black Information Network.
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5: Baltimore City Police are investigating a possible hate crime after a note from a racist organization was found in Fells Point. The threatening note was found Friday along with plastic bags containing rocks. According to the Baltimore Sun, the note included a phone number for the KKK's Sacred White Knights chapter based in Pelham, North Carolina. Police are trying to determine the source of the note. The investigation remains active and ongoing.
4: House Border Czar Tom Homan says he thinks body cameras are the way to go. After recent ICE-involved shootings, Homan made the comment on CBS's Face the Nation Sunday.
6: I want the American people to see what that officer sees when he makes the decision, takes an action. If you look at the data, body cameras actually exonerate agents more than they provide evidence of wrongdoing.
4: His comments come after a Colombian man in Maine and a Mexican man in Texas were both fatally shot by ICE agents this month. In both cases, the agents were not wearing body cameras.
5: Stockbridge Mayor Jaden Williams is under investigation for possible misuse of city money. The 22-year-old black man is the youngest person to be elected mayor in Stockbridge, Georgia. City council members voted Friday to restrict Williams' power while the investigation is underway. He is now banned from non-public areas to city building, including his office, and has been ordered to return any city credit cards, fuel cards, and any city property he may have. Mayor Williams will remain in office at this time.
4: And students in Girtown, Louisiana are headed back to school, and they should have everything they need to get off to a good start. Folks with the annual NOLA Back to School Fest gave about 4,000 kids free school supplies this past Saturday. 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Families with children in K through 6 were invited to pre-register for the free donation.
7: As a mom, I'm struggling, and I know I'm struggling. 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
4: In the past 10 years, Shell and Xavier University have teamed up to hand out more than 45,000 backpacks filled with school supplies to local kids.
5: I'm Misty Jordan, along with Esther Dillard, on your home for Black News First, the Black Information Network. 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
8: Federal health officials say a lettuce sample initially linked to a multi-state cyclospora outbreak was a false positive. While Taylor Farms voluntarily recalled certain iceberg lettuce grown in central Mexico, the FDA says follow-up testing has not confirmed the parasite in any samples. More than 1,600 people have become ill as investigators continue searching for the source. Taylor Farms supplies leafy greens to restaurants and food service companies, and its products are also sold at retailers including Walmart, Kroger, Costco, Sam's Club, and Albertsons. Health experts say the investigation could take weeks and continue to recommend thoroughly washing fresh produce. That matters for older adults, people with weakened immune system, and many Black Americans who are disproportionately affected by chronic conditions that can increase the risk of complications from foodborne illnesses. That's your Healthy Minutes. I'm Morgan Wood on the Black Information Network.
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10: I'm Amber Payton with BIN News Now. Five people are expected to recover after a shooting outside of Greater Love Tabernacle Church during a funeral Friday evening in Detroit.
11: First, it sounded like an argument, like they was arguing at first.
10: Black Mayor Mary Sheffield says threats had been made beforehand, so officers were already at the scene. An officer shot and wounded the suspected gunman, who was among those injured. Black Stockbridge, Georgia Mayor Jaden Williams is being investigated over the possible misuse of city funds. City council members voted Friday to limit his authority during the investigation. Williams is barred from private areas of city buildings, including his office, and must return city credit cards, fuel cards, and other city property. And police are investigating a home invasion at Saquon Barkley's Pennsylvania residence. Authorities say at least one of two suspects entered the home early Saturday while the Black Philadelphia's Eagle star and his family were inside. Get BIN News Now on demand 24/7 on the iHeartRadio app.
12: I'm Kevin Brown and your home for 24/7 news, the Black Information Network. The CDC is reporting zeroing in on a potential source behind the multi-state outbreak of nasty intestinal illness. The Washington Post reports health officials are investigating shredded iceberg lettuce supplied to Taco Bell by Tyler Farms as a possible source.
13: So far, there's been no official response from Taylor Farms. As for Taco Bell, it says it has taken precautionary action and is encouraging all relevant restaurants, retailers, and food service operators to do the same.
12: NBC correspondent Ann Thompson reporting. Health officials say while there have been thousands of confirmed cases of psychosporiasis in 34 states, there are a cluster of cases in four states, Michigan, Ohio, West Virginia, and Kentucky. On its website, the CDC says more than 1,600 people sickened in the outbreak reported eating at Taco Bell locations in five states, and that it's working with suppliers to figure out whether the affected lettuce went to other places. New York is now the first state to impose a ban on AI data center development. Some say that opens a door for Texas to step in and snatch up those projects.
14: A lot of data center companies had already been looking at and making their move to Texas.
12: Former state representative J.C. Chetan now helps companies expand in the Lone Star State. He says the data center developers are already addressing concerns about water and power use. And the more they come to Texas, the more money flows into the state through taxes. An Arlington, Virginia apartment complex is named in a sweeping housing discrimination complaint against the nation's largest apartment manager. The Housing Rights Initiative says undercover testers called the Gray Star managed Clarendon complex and were told twice that the property refuses to take Section 8 or any other housing vouchers. The watchdog says the rejections break a state law that protects renters based on how they legally pay for housing. The Virginia case is part of 114 alleged violations across six states and D.C. The Harriet Tubman Museum and Educational Center in Cambridge, Maryland, was recently burglarized following a break-in over the weekend. The museum, which had just reopened after being damaged by flooding, now needs to replace back doors and a part of the mural inside the back room. The cost of repairs, including new security devices, is estimated to be between $10,000 and $20,000. Police suspect the perpetrator is someone familiar with the building, as they targeted the money container and left everything else undisturbed. The museum is seeking donations to help with repairs and is currently closed as they assess the damage. For more news impacting the Black community, listen to the Black Information Network on the iHeartRadio app or log on to BINnews.com. 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I'm Kevin Brown on your home for Black News First, the Black Information Network. Welcome to the journey around America, where we visit iconic locations connected to Black history. Today, we head to Harlem, New York, where the legendary Apollo Theater stands as a symbol of African-American culture. The Apollo Theater opened its doors in 1914 as a burlesque theater, but soon became the premier showplace for live musical entertainment. The theater became famous for Amateur Night, a weekly talent show that launched the careers of stars like Lauryn Hill and the Jackson 5. Osiris, let me get the mysis. If you talk to females, it's just saving up the nicest. Audiences at the Apollo became known for cheering or booing performers on stage.
15: Y'all making people walk off stage tonight.
12: The slogan, "Be Good or Be Gone," became the theater's motto. 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The Apollo Theater, a place where dreams are born, legends are made, and history is written. For the Black Information Network, I'm Kevin Brown.
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16: I'm Mike Stevens on your home for Black News First, the Black Information Network. A suburban Chicago summer camp where Black kids go when they're out of school is shut down now because of what one parent calls a fight club involving girls taking place there. Correspondent Perry Williams has more.
17: Angelette Taylor provided video footage of physical altercations at Rucker Athletics Fitness and Training Center, some involving her young daughters.
18: People was telling them what to do, fighting, no attendance, no supervision, no structure.
17: Rucker Athletics strongly denounces the allegations that staff ignored violence inside the camp, claiming every altercation was immediately addressed. Facility officials also say they maintain a strict zero-tolerance policy for violence, bullying, and intimidation.
16: Well, depending on your age, you may remember Black parents saying something like, "Be home before the streetlights come on." But these days, a lot of places don't even have streetlights. Well, now, Detroit is moving forward with the installation of more than 3,000 of them as part of an effort to improve safety in neighborhoods that were left without adequate lighting. Black Mayor Mary Sheffield says the city is responding directly to residents' concerns.
19: And I've heard many neighbors ask for something that many of us take for granted, and that is a block that feels safe, welcoming, and well-lit.
16: Black Detroit Police Chief Todd Bettison says the additional lighting will help improve visibility and make a significant difference for police, firefighters, EMS crews, and other first responders, plus the community. Reverend Al Sharpton's National Action Network is leading a march on Washington next month. NAN says it comes in response to recent court rulings. They say weaken longstanding protections for minority voters. It'll be held August 28th to mark the 63rd anniversary of the 1963 March on Washington that involved Dr. Martin Luther King Jr.'s I Have a Dream speech. Event organizers told Reuters they hope to use the event to pressure lawmakers to respond to eroding federal voting protections after the Supreme Court issued a 6-3 ruling that weakened the Voting Rights Act. Martin Luther King III is expected to be among the participants. And starting next year, the HBCU Pepsi National Battle of the Bands is moving from largely Black Houston to Arlington, Texas. Organizers announced the annual event will take place at AT&T Stadium. For 11 years, the event has been held at NRG Stadium, drawing thousands of fans, alumni, and students. It's been one of the top HBCU events across the country. Organizers haven't said why the event is leaving Houston, but they expect the popularity will continue to grow. For more stories of interest to the Black community, log on to BINnews.com. 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
20: This is Layla Ali, undefeated world champion, Hall of Fame boxer, wellness advocate, and CEO of Layla Ali Lifestyle. My father, Muhammad Ali, was more than a champion in the ring. He was a global voice for courage, conviction, faith, and justice. The Muhammad Ali Center celebrates his life, his principles, and his willingness to stand for something bigger than himself, reminding us of the power of purpose. To learn more,

0: / History. I'm Layla Ali, and my history lives here.
1: I'm Bill Black with another Bet You Didn't Know Music Fact. How many times have you seen the Temptations movie and said this line?
2: They're coming to see me.
3: They're coming to see the Temptations.
2: Ain't nobody coming to see you, Otis.
1: Maybe there was one somebody. You ever heard Patti LaBelle talk about the time she was engaged

0: Yeah.
1: I'm Mike Stevens on your home for Black News First, the Black Information Network. A black grandfather is thanking neighbors for helping when their Philadelphia row house caught fire. The young grandchildren of Michael Hills were able to get out with their help and taken to the hospital in serious condition. But the 3 and 6-year-old girls were alive. According to NBC 10 television, fire crews were able to help one relative out of the home, but neighbors got there first.
2: I just thank God that for that man right there, you know what I mean? I thank God for him and everybody else that was involved in helping getting my family out of there.
1: One of the kids was trapped on the second floor, and neighbors say they came running when they heard screaming. Two adults are in stable condition. The cause of the fire is being investigated. Well, there's been an arrest in the death of a black woman ambushed as she was sitting in her Jeep outside her job in the Bronx, New York. Black friends, family, and neighbors who knew the victim are shaken up. Speaking here to WNBC television in New York.
3: I don't know if it's somebody that she knew or what it is. I'm not quite sure.
4: I just hope they get justice and find the person. That's what I wish.
1: The incident happened after 39-year-old Julia Anderson was coming from work at the time. She was shot while sitting in her vehicle. A motive for what happened is still being investigated. Black Chicago Mayor Brandon Johnson could be facing an uphill battle should he choose to run for re-election next year. He hasn't said yet whether he will seek re-election.
5: Look, I have not made, you know, any, you know, declaration or timeline around, you know, when I'll make my intentions clear.
1: Getting elected in the first place is not an easy job. Getting reelected to run American cities can be even tougher. Just ask New York City's black former mayor, Eric Adams, and St. Louis's black mayor, Tashora Jones. They were among those who were voted out of office after one term. For some other current black mayors, like in Los Angeles, we're waiting to see what the voters say. In this case, a new poll commissioned by the University of Chicago found just under 14% of Chicagoans want Johnson to run for a second term. His job approval rating is also down to 23%. And HBCU, Norfolk State University, will have its own voting precinct beginning with the November 3rd election. Norfolk City Council unanimously approved placing the polling site inside the university's student center. Supporters say the change will make voting more accessible for students, especially first-time voters who may lack transportation. University officials say having a polling place on campus could turn students' intentions to vote into actual participation. Black Mayor Kenny Alexander says the effort has been in development for about 3 years. For more stories of interest to the black community, log on to BINnews.com. 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
8: What if I had known at the beginning of Fish, what I know now? 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
9: That's a conversation I had with Trey Anastasio, lead singer and guitarist of Fish, for a piece I wrote back in 2002. I first saw Fish at a tiny club in the late 80s. Now, decades later, the band is still touring, still making a cultural impact, and I'm still covering them. I'm Dean Budnick, and this is Long May They Run, Season 1, Fish.
10: I saw them in the late 80s, and the people are going like crazy. I mean, they're dancing like a storm. After the show, I rushed backstage. I said, look, I'm quitting my job as a promoter. 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I seen it, and that's the future.
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11: 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We don't care where it leads.
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19: BIN News this hour, I'm Andrea Coleman. President Trump will attend the dignified transfer of two U.S. soldiers killed in Iranian attacks in Jordan over the weekend. Yesterday, President Trump spoke of the soldiers' sacrifices.
20: Well, we feel very badly, but you know, those great people, those great patriots were out there fighting that Iran cannot have a nuclear weapon. Iran has been very, very badly damaged. They've lost everything almost militarily. They've got some missiles. They've got some drones. They've got some manufacturing ability, not much. We control the strait. They don't control anything. So we'll see what happens. But we hit them very hard again tonight. And we did that in honor of the probably three. It's probably three as opposed to two great patriots.
19: The dignified transfer will take place at Dover Air Force Base tomorrow. 19-year-old Isabella Gonzalez of Texas was killed on Friday, while 25-year-old Tyler Freehand of Hawaii died on Saturday. The attack by Iran also left another soldier missing. This was a moment Texas Democratic Senate candidate James Sellerico endured at a town hall meeting for black voters in Houston yesterday.
21: You stay here, you answer our questions, or you suffer the consequences.
22: I'm happy to engage. We'll come to here in just a second. I appreciate you being here, and I appreciate you traveling in, and I appreciate you.
21: I did it for my people, not for you.
22: And that's wonderful. And it's all right. This is what this conversation's supposed to be about. Yeah.
19: 50-year-old Candace Weber spoke out after Tellerico's staff announced that he was only going to answer one more question, a move she apparently disagreed with. During the town hall meeting, Tellerico also defended Congresswoman Jasmine Crockett, who he beat in the primary.
22: Let me say this as clearly as I possibly can. If you claim to be my supporter, if you claim to be a part of this movement that we are building, please keep Congresswoman Crockett's name out of your mouth.
19: Tellerico pledged $25 million to black voter outreach heading into the November election. Well, tomorrow is a big day for Colson Whitehead fans as his third and final installment of his Harlem series is scheduled to drop. The first two books in the series have received glowing reviews, and the LA Times is reporting this last installment, titled Cool Machine, does not disappoint. You can find his books at most, if not all, major booksellers. This is BIN News this hour. 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
2: Here's what's trending this hour. The bodies of two U.S. soldiers killed in Iranian attacks in Jordan will be returned home Tuesday. President Trump will attend the dignified transfer at Dover Air Force Base. The sister of late South Carolina Senator Lindsey Graham has decided to run for the full Senate term to replace him. Senator Darlene Graham made the announcement during an interview with Fox News. And New York City Mayor Mamdani is not backing away from his threat to arrest Israeli Prime Minister Benjamin Netanyahu. I'm Amber Payton, and that's what's trending.

0: crush on her, and she was already seeing someone, so she felt it was best if she declined the record. Wow. I'm Bill Black with another Bet You Didn't Know music fact on the Black Information Network.
1: I'm Mike Stevens on your home for Black News First, the Black Information Network. A Black grandfather is thanking neighbors for helping when their Philadelphia row house caught fire. The young grandchildren of Michael Hills were able to get out with their help and taken to the hospital in serious condition. But the 3 and 6-year-old girls were alive. According to NBC 10 television, fire crews were able to help one relative out of the home, but neighbors got there first.
2: I just thank God that for that man right there, you know what I mean? I thank God for him and everybody else that was involved in helping getting my family out of there.
1: One of the kids was trapped on the second floor, and neighbors say they came running when they heard screaming. Two adults are in stable condition. The cause of the fire is being investigated. Well, there's been an arrest in the death of a Black woman ambushed as she was sitting in her Jeep outside her job in the Bronx, New York. Black friends, family, and neighbors who knew the victim are shaken up. Speaking here to WNBC television in New York.
3: I don't know if it's somebody that she knew or what it is. I'm not quite sure.
4: I just hope they get justice and find the person. That's what I wish.
1: The incident happened after 39-year-old Julia Anderson was coming from work at the time. She was shot while sitting in her vehicle. A motive for what happened is still being investigated. Black Chicago Mayor Brandon Johnson could be facing an uphill battle should he choose to run for re-election next year. He hasn't said yet whether he will seek re-election.
5: Look, I have not made, you know, any, you know, declaration or timeline around, you know, when I'll make my intentions clear.
1: Getting elected in the first place is not an easy job. Getting reelected to run American cities can be even tougher. Just ask New York City's Black former mayor, Eric Adams, and St. Louis's Black mayor, Tushara Jones. They were among those who were voted out of office after one term. For some other current Black mayors, like in Los Angeles, we're waiting to see what the voters say. In this case, a new poll commissioned by the University of Chicago found just under 14% of Chicagoans want Johnson to run for a second term. His job approval rating is also down to 23%. And HBCU, Norfolk State University, will have its own voting precinct beginning with the November 3rd election. Norfolk City Council unanimously approved placing the polling site inside the university's student center. Supporters say the change will make voting more accessible for students, especially first-time voters who may lack transportation. University officials say having a polling place on campus could turn students' intentions to vote into actual participation. Black Mayor Kenny Alexander says the effort has been in development for about 3 years. For more stories of interest to the Black community, log on to BINnews.com. 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Plus, you can click on the free TalkBack Live microphone. 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
10: Columbus speaks. We listen.
14: Warnings that many more SNAP recipients could lose benefits and some states could leave the program altogether.
10: We're dismantling democracy.
15: Current and former Department of Justice officials appointed under presidents of both parties who warned that you should not be in this position.
11: When it impacts our community.
16: A federal judge has ruled in favor of Black farmers. The U.S. Department of Agriculture to restore roughly $127 million in grant funding.
10: It's on the Black Information Network.
17: BIN News this hour, I'm Andrea Coleman. President Trump will attend the dignified transfer of two U.S. soldiers killed in Iranian attacks in Jordan over the weekend. Yesterday, President Trump spoke of the soldiers' sacrifices.
18: Well, we feel very badly, but you know, those great people, those great patriots were out there fighting that Iran cannot have a nuclear weapon. Iran has been very, very badly damaged. They've lost everything almost militarily. They've got some missiles. They've got some drones. They've got some manufacturing ability, not much. We control the strait. They don't control anything. So we'll see what happens. But we hit them very hard again tonight. And we did that in honor of the probably three. It's probably three as opposed to two. Great patriots.
17: The dignified transfer will take place at Dover Air Force Base tomorrow. 19-year-old Isabella Gonzalez of Texas was killed on Friday, while 25-year-old Tyler Freehan of Hawaii died on Saturday. The attack by Iran also left another soldier missing. This was a moment Texas Democratic Senate candidate James Tallarico endured at a town hall meeting for Black voters in Houston yesterday.
19: Stay here, you answer our questions, or you suffer the consequences.
20: I'm happy to engage. We'll come to here in just a second. I appreciate you being here, and I appreciate you traveling in, and I appreciate you.
19: I did it for my people, not for you.
20: Wonderful. And that's wonderful. And it's all right. This is what this conversation's supposed to be about.
19: Yeah.
17: 50-year-old Candace Weber spoke out after Tallarico's staff announced that he was only going to answer one more question, a move she apparently disagreed with. During the town hall meeting, Tallarico also defended Congresswoman Jasmine Crockett, who he beat in the primary.
20: Let me say this as clearly as I possibly can. If you claim to be my supporter, if you claim to be a part of this movement that we are building, please keep Congresswoman Crockett's name out of your mouth.
17: Tallarico pledged $25 million to Black voter outreach heading into the November election. Well, tomorrow is a big day for Colson Whitehead fans as his third and final installment of his Harlem series is scheduled to drop. The first two books in the series have received glowing reviews, and the LA Times is reporting this last installment, titled Cool Machine, does not disappoint. You can find his books at most, if not all, major booksellers. This is BIN News this hour. 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
0: Here's what's trending this hour. The bodies of two U.S. soldiers killed in Iranian attacks in Jordan will be returned home Tuesday. President Trump will attend the dignified transfer at Dover Air Force Base. The sister of late South Carolina Senator Lindsey Graham has decided to run for the full Senate term to replace him. Senator Darlene Graham made the announcement during an interview with Fox News. And New York City Mayor Mamdani is not backing away from his threat to arrest Israeli Prime Minister Benjamin Netanyahu. I'm Amber Payton, and that's what's trending.
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album, he was accepting submissions of songs. Enter Brother Number Two. Brother Number Two submits a song for Brother Number One's album, but Brother Number One says, uh-uh, that's trash. So Brother Number

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3: I'm Amber Payton with BIN News Now. Five people are expected to recover after a shooting outside of Greater Love Tabernacle Church during a funeral Friday evening in Detroit.
4: First, it sounded like an argument, like they was arguing at first.
3: Black Mayor Mary Sheffield says threats had been made beforehand, so officers were already at the scene. An officer shot and wounded the suspected gunman, who was among those injured. Black Stockbridge, Georgia Mayor Jaden Williams is being investigated over the possible misuse of city funds. City council members voted Friday to limit his authority during the investigation. Williams is barred from private areas of city buildings, including his office, and must return city credit cards, fuel cards, and other city property. And police are investigating a home invasion at Saquon Barkley's Pennsylvania residence. Authorities say at least one of two suspects entered the home early Saturday while the Black Philadelphia's Eagle star and his family were inside. Get BIN News Now on demand 24/7 on the iHeartRadio app.
5: I'm Mike Island on your home for 24/7 News, the Black Information Network. In an update on another story we're following for you, where an African-American family is searching for answers in the shooting death of a family member by law enforcement. There are similar stories in other largely populated Black cities in the United States. In this case, family and friends are remembering a man shot and killed by a task force unit in Tennessee. According to WHBQ, Alfonso Ivey's family honored their recently departed African-American loved one at a vigil which took place along the Mississippi River. The incident happened in Memphis, Tennessee, and Ivy's daughter says her father was kind and loving.
6: He's a nice guy. I mean, he's family-oriented. He loved his grandkids, his kids, his mom, his whole family.
5: That's Talancia Gulledge, and she says she is not pleased with the way she is getting information, or lack thereof, about her father's death. She tells WHBQ that when she first heard about the shooting death of her father, she was in denial that it was real. She found out about it on social media. WHBQ says Ivy was shot and killed during an operation at a hotel in East Memphis. Memphis Safe Task Force members arrived to serve an arrest warrant. Court records say Ivy finished a 9-year prison sentence for trafficking cocaine last year. Early in 2026, another warrant was issued charging him with possession of cocaine with the intent to manufacture or sell. Gulledge says she, along with the family, wants to know more about what happened the night of her father's shooting death.
6: We didn't think that he was the person that got shot. We just knew that's where he was standing, so we was going to check on him, but we never seen him come out. I want to know what happened, how it happened, why it happened, why did you feel like that he had a gun? If you can see, you know, I have a lot of questions for him.
5: According to authorities, Drug Enforcement Administration agents were trying to serve a warrant on the most recent charge for possession of cocaine when the encounter turned deadly with the shooting of Ivy. Agents say Ivy pulled out a gun on them and they fired at him. There reportedly are many summer programs for youth around the country trying to operate with little to no funding after federal and city budget cuts. This is the voice of one African-American leader who believes her nonprofit was doing great work for her community.
7: This program wasn't just because we wanted to provide safe spaces. It is the legacy we're leaving from our kids that are lost. This is what we can say our children have provided a platform for. We can't quit.
5: That's Ohio's Melissa Thomas St. Clair, who heads Mothers of Murdered Columbus Children. Despite being cut off from the city's summer youth program grants, the organization is continuing its summer 2026 initiatives, relying on community donations. The group is maintaining its street team patrols to deter youth violence and continuing to hold peace rallies, support groups, and crisis response services, WSYX says. For more on these stories and national, international, state, and local news impacting the Black community, listen to the Black Information Network on the free iHeartRadio app or log on to BINnews.com. 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
8: on August 7th, 1948, Alice Coachman made history as the first black woman to win an Olympic gold medal. Her victory in the high jump at the London Olympic Summer Games cemented her legacy as a trailblazer in sports and beyond. Coachman was born in Albany, Georgia in 1923 and grew up in the segregated South where opportunities for black athletes, particularly women, were scarce. Despite these challenges, her determination was undeniable. She trained barefoot on dirt roads with homemade equipment, proving that passion can overcome the biggest obstacles. At the 1948 Olympics, Coachman's high jump cleared the bar at 5 feet 6 and 1/8 inches, and she became the first black woman to win a gold medal. Beyond the track, Coachman became a role model and advocate for young athletes, encouraging them to pursue their dreams, regardless of any barriers along the way. As we celebrate all of our country's gold medal winners, let's also take a moment to remember Alice Coachman, the first black woman to win an Olympic gold medal. This is Bree Wood for the Black Information Network.
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9: I'm Mike Stevens on your home for Black News First, the Black Information Network. A suburban Chicago summer camp where black kids go when they're out of school is shut down now because of what one parent calls a fight club involving girls taking place there. Correspondent Perry Williams has more.
10: Angelette Taylor provided video footage of physical altercations at Rucker Athletics Fitness and Training Center, some involving her young daughters.
11: People was telling them what to do, fighting, no attendance, no supervision, no structure.
10: Rucker Athletics strongly denounces the allegations that staff ignored violence inside the camp, claiming every altercation was immediately addressed. Facility officials also say they maintain a strict zero tolerance policy for violence, bullying, and intimidation.
9: Well, depending on your age, you may remember black parents saying something like, be home before the streetlights come on. But these days, a lot of places don't even have streetlights. Well, now, Detroit is moving forward with the installation of more than 3,000 of them as part of an effort to improve safety in neighborhoods that were left without adequate lighting. Black Mayor Mary Sheffield says the city is responding directly to residents' concerns.
12: And I've heard many neighbors ask for something that many of us take for granted, and that is a block that feels safe, welcoming, and well-lit.
9: Black Detroit Police Chief Ty Bettison says the additional lighting will help improve visibility and make a significant difference for police, firefighters, EMS crews, and other first responders, plus the community. Reverend Al Sharpton's National Action Network is leading a march on Washington next month. NAN says it comes in response to recent court rulings. They say weaken longstanding protections for minority voters. It'll be held August 28th to mark the 63rd anniversary of the 1963 March on Washington that involved Dr. Martin Luther King Jr.'s I Have a Dream speech. Event organizers told Reuters they hope to use the event to pressure lawmakers to respond to eroding federal voting protections after the Supreme Court issued a 6-3 ruling that weakened the Voting Rights Act. Martin Luther King III is expected to be among the participants. And starting next year, the HBCU Pepsi National Battle of the Bands is moving from largely black Houston to Arlington, Texas. Organizers announced the annual event will take place at AT&T Stadium. For 11 years, the event has been held at NRG Stadium, drawing thousands of fans, alumni, and students. It's been one of the top HBCU events across the country. Organizers haven't said why the event is leaving Houston, but they expect the popularity will continue to grow. For more stories of interest to the black community, log on to BINnews.com. You can also check us out on all social media platforms. You can also click on the free TalkBack Live microphone. It's also on the website, BINnews.com. I'm Mike Stevens on your home for Black News First, the Black Information Network.
3: Most people know about Restaurant Week, but not everyone knows there's a Black Restaurant Week born in Houston, Texas in 2016 and is now spreading to cities across the country. It's more than just menus.
13: It's a movement.
14: And so we really want to create something that was more all-inclusive to the creative things we were seeing happening in the food scene.
13: That's one of the three founders, Fallon Farrell.
14: As we've grown through the years, we've literally watched businesses start off as like a pop-up food tent and now having like two or three locations.
13: From soul food kitchens to hidden gem caterers, Black Restaurant Week shines a light where it's long been missing. It's helped generate tens of millions of dollars for Black-owned businesses, keeping legacies alive and creating new ones. And it's part of Black history still being written every time a diner takes that first bite. I'm Esther Dillard for the Black Information Network.
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4: Minneapolis police are investigating a mass shooting that left at least 9 people wounded over the weekend. Lene Wright, a Black woman, said she heard 10 gunshots.
5: One rang out, and then we heard like 2-3 more come behind us, and then we heard like 5 more come behind. If so, everybody just, we run in different directions. You got people running upstairs. You got people running this way, people running in the street.
4: The victims, all in their 20s, were injured early Sunday outside the Rain Event Center. Officials say all of the shooting victims are expected to survive. The club's social media accounts show it was hosting a meet and greet with Black reality TV star Ivory Babu at the time.
3: Emma Landis was shot outside the Aurora Ice Processing Center just last week. She returned to the center this week to protest the release of detainees who are held there.
6: Somebody was hurt by the words that I was saying to him. That doesn't give you the right shoots, but...
3: Investigators say a Black man and employee of the privately run center shot at Landis after she and another protester blocked some vehicles. The bullet hit her foot and will reportedly keep her out of work for 6 to 8 weeks. 42-year-old Brandon Booth was arrested on suspicion of attempted second-degree murder and has been suspended by his employer.
4: Free eye exams and prescription glasses will be provided to people experiencing homelessness in Memphis. A new partnership between the Southern College of Optometry and Catholic Charities of West Tennessee will offer the opportunity. Catholic Charities says the partnership was created after a survey showed vision care was one of the most requested health care services among the people they serve.
3: And the African American Male Wellness Agency is celebrating Black Men Wellness Day. However, it's not a one-day event. It's honored over the course of several months, starting in April, and will wrap up in November. Activities will be held in many cities around the nation, from Los Angeles to Washington, D.C. There will be health screenings, fitness activities, and community building. The goal is to address health disparities among Black men and to encourage Black men to prioritize their health. Black men are more likely to die from preventable diseases and have higher rates of heart disease, prostate cancer, and diabetes.
4: I'm Misty Jordan, along with Esther Dillard, on your home for Black News First, the Black Information Network. Now, here's your Washington Roundup.
7: Energy Secretary Chris Wright says the U.S. mission against Iran will go on until President Trump's objective is achieved. Wright spoke on ABC's This Week, saying Trump's mission is essential for peace in the Middle East and peace in the world.
8: President Trump wants to end it with a peaceful agreement with Iran, but it takes two parties to do that.
7: Now this, President Trump is suggesting Canada face tariffs or at least a bill for wildfire smoke that has covered large sections of the northern U.S. Trump said that he told Canadian Prime Minister Mark Carney that Ottawa needed to do more to control the fires or pay some damages. More than 900 fires are currently burning across Canada, leading to smoke pollution and health alerts. Those alerts are active today in parts of Michigan, Wisconsin, Minnesota, Iowa, Illinois, Indiana, Ohio, Pennsylvania, and West Virginia. And that's your Washington Roundup. I'm Mike Moore on your home for 24/7 News, the Black Information Network.
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9: People will come, Ray. Most definitely come.
10: Born in Mississippi in 1931, James Earl Jones would become a powerful symbol of resilience and excellence. From the Great White Hope to voicing Darth Vader.
11: No, I am the father.
10: Jones' resonant voice and commanding presence helped him become one of the most distinguished actors of his generation. Crediting poetry and acting for helping him overcome a childhood stutter, his Broadway debut would come in 1957. Winning his first Tony Award in 1968, he would go on to join a select group of entertainers by also winning a Grammy, Emmy, and Oscar, or EGOT. His impact so powerful, the Court Theater on Broadway was renamed after him in 2022. Breaking barriers in Hollywood and theater at a time when opportunities for Black actors were limited.
12: Go through life worried if someone had liked you or not. You best make sure that they are doing right by you.
10: James Earl Jones' success and legacy are a source of inspiration and pride for the Black community. Rest in power, James Earl Jones.
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4: President Trump's temporary global tariffs set at 10% are set to expire this Friday, but they may not be going away for long. The tariff was put in place back in February. It is expiring because the legal authority used to impose the tariffs was only good for 150 days. Instead of letting those tariffs go away for good, the Trump administration appears to be preparing a more permanent replacement. Officials are expected to rely on Section 301 of the Trade Act, giving the U.S. authority to target countries accused of unfair trade practices. The administration has already completed a forced labor investigation that recommended tariffs of about 10% on imports from numerous countries, as well as the European Union. Slightly higher rates were proposed for dozens of other nations, including China. That means in just a few days, many tariff levels could increase. Money news at 24 and 54 minutes past each hour. I'm Nicole Deal on your home for Black News First, the Black Information Network.
13: Amber Payton with BIN News Now. Denver, Colorado police are investigating an overnight shooting outside of popular nightclub Ultra Lounge. Investigators believe multiple people fired shots on the patio and in the parking lot.
14: Go up under the car. Get up under the car. Get back to your family.
13: One man is dead and eight other people are in area hospitals with gunshot wounds. Anyone with information is asked to contact Crime Stoppers. The family of Black 18-year-old Nolan Wells has laid him to rest in Ocean Springs, Mississippi, as the investigation into his death continues. Wells disappeared during a 4th of July boating trip and was found 2 days later. Reverend Al Sharpton delivered the eulogy while autopsy results and other evidence remain under review. And the city of Shively, Kentucky is making history by appointing its first Black police chief. Andre Bottoms, a veteran law enforcement officer with more than 30 years of experience, will succeed retiring chief Emery Fry. Get BIN News Now on demand 24/7 on the iHeartRadio app.
15: I'm Mike Island on your home for 24/7 News, the Black Information Network. A state representative in Pennsylvania is explaining what this year's budget looks like and what it took to get it passed. Pennsylvania Representative and House Appropriations Chair Jordan Harris tells NBC10's Battleground Politics that getting the budget passed was a task. He said it was difficult even though both chambers of the legislation gave it the go-ahead. Representative Harris, who is African-American, says Governor Josh Shapiro's 2026-2027 budget recently was signed into law, but it was passed in the spring. Harris explains to NBC 10 the delay.
16: The House Democrats passed the governor's proposed budget back in April, which gave us more than enough time to come up with a compromise plan. So it was the state Senate that didn't respond to us, and that's why it took the time it did take.
15: Representative Harris also says education funding is a hot topic with him. He says he wants to, as he put it, right some wrongs that he says has taken place with regard to education funding. He says that children deserve to learn and experience extracurricular activities in state-of-the-art buildings, or at least well-maintained facilities.
16: We know that we're in a position now to right the wrongs of the past, and many of those wrongs also have resulted in facilities that have continued to deteriorate.
15: Harris adds that he is working also on the transition to SNAP benefits cards and money towards retiree pensions. The state of Connecticut is seeing fewer refugee arrivals than usual, and all are from South Africa. From November to June, 89 refugees from South Africa have arrived in Connecticut. On a national scale, there have been 7,730 documented refugees in the fiscal year. The U.S. brought in nearly 100,000 refugees during former President Biden's last year in office in 2024. The number of refugees fell sharply in 2025 under President Trump to 38,000. The American Red Cross is declaring an emergency nationwide blood shortage. According to the Red Cross, the nation's blood supply fell by nearly 25% due to a steep drop in donations during the month of June. Hospitals are requiring roughly 3,500 more units of blood each week, which is a lot more than anticipated. The blood shortage is putting trauma victims, cancer patients, and others requiring critical care at great risk. All blood types are desperately needed, the Red Cross says, but there is a particular need for type O positive, O negative, and AB plasma. O positive helps patients with sickle cell. If you are able to give blood, please consider it. For all of the information you need, you may call 1-800-RED-CROSS. That's 1-800-733-2767. 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
4: I'm Big Sue on the Black Information Network. George Washington Carver, an agricultural scientist, inventor, and educator at Tuskegee University, sought to revitalize southern soil that had been stripped by cotton, a nitrogen-depleting crop. He developed a crop rotation method that alternated the cotton with legumes like peanuts that fixed nitrogen and other edible crops such as corn. This method increased the soil's productive capacity and also gave southern farmers another crop to produce and sell besides cotton, thus diversifying the market. In addition to crop rotation, Dr. Carver promoted the practice of using compost to reintroduce nutrients and add organic matter to the soil. He showed that using compost for soil revitalization increased its productivity by 100-fold compared with previous common methods. Using compost to build soil is a critical practice in organic farming and gardening today. And that's a fact. I'm Big Sue on the Black Information Network.
17: I'm Mike Stevens on your home for Black News First, the Black Information Network. A Black grandfather is thanking neighbors for helping when their Philadelphia row house caught fire. The young grandchildren of Michael Hills were able to get out with their help and taken to the hospital in serious condition. But the 3 and 6-year-old girls were alive. According to NBC 10 television, fire crews were able to help one relative out of the home, but neighbors got there first.
18: I just thank God that for that man right there, you know what I mean? I thank God for him and everybody else that was involved in helping getting my family out of there.
17: One of the kids was trapped on the second floor, and neighbors say they came running when they heard screaming. Two adults are in stable condition. The cause of the fire is being investigated. Well, there's been an arrest in the death of a Black woman ambushed as she was sitting in her Jeep outside her job in the Bronx, New York. Black friends, family, and neighbors who knew the victim are shaken up. Speaking here to WNBC television in New York.
19: I don't know if it's somebody that she knew or what it is. I'm not quite sure.
20: I just hope they get justice and find the person. That's what I wish.
17: The incident happened after 39-year-old Julia Anderson was coming from work at the time. She was shot while sitting in her vehicle. A motive for what happened is still being investigated. Black Chicago Mayor Brandon Johnson could be facing an uphill battle should he choose to run for re-election next year. He hasn't said yet whether he will seek re-election.
21: Look, I have not made, you know, any, you know, declaration or timeline around, you know, when I'll make my intentions clear.
17: Getting elected in the first place is not an easy job. Getting reelected to run American cities can be even tougher. Just ask New York City's Black former mayor, Eric Adams, and St. Louis's Black mayor, Tashora Jones. They were among those who were voted out of office after one term. For some other current Black mayors, like in Los Angeles, we're waiting to see what the voters say. In this case, a new poll commissioned by the University of Chicago found just under 14% of Chicagoans want Johnson to run for a second term. His job approval rating is also down to 23%. And HBCU, Norfolk State University, will have its own voting precinct beginning with the November 3rd election. Norfolk City Council unanimously approved placing the polling site inside the university's student center. Supporters say the change will make voting more accessible for students, especially first-time voters who may lack transportation. University officials say having a polling place on campus could turn students' intentions to vote into actual participation. Black Mayor Kenny Alexander says the effort has been in development for about 3 years. For more stories of interest to the Black community, log on to BINnews.com. 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I'm Mike Stevens on your home for Black News First, the Black Information Network.
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0: 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I'm Layla Ali, and my history lives here.
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2: System warnings that many more SNAP recipients could lose benefits and some states could leave the program altogether.
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5: Current and former Department of Justice officials appointed under presidents of both parties who warned that you should not be in this position.
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6: A federal judge has ruled in favor of black farmers. The U.S. Department of Agriculture to restore roughly $127 million in grant funding.
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8: Cell phones have been an integral part of connecting our modern world. But did you know a black nuclear engineer pioneered the technology for them? Henry Thomas Sampson was born in 1934 in Jackson, Mississippi. He earned his bachelor's degree in chemical engineering from Purdue University in 1956, followed by his master's degree from UCLA in 1961 and his PhD shortly after. In 1971, Henry Sampson created the Gamma Electric Cell. It's a device which produced long-lasting power to satellites. Sampson's innovation caught the attention of the Motorola Company, which then placed his patented technology into their telephones. This eventually led to the very first telephone calls being made using cell phones. Henry Sampson passed on June 4th, 2015. His genius and black excellence helped create the globally connected world we share today. This is Tammy Eswick for the Black Information Network.
9: 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I'm Mike Strautmanis, and my history lives here.
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11: Here's what's trending this hour. President Trump has announced new 50% tariffs on selected Canadian imports, saying the move is a response to what he calls unfair trade practices. The White House says the tariffs are intended to boost U.S. exports in industries, including automobiles, alcohol, and dairy products. Canadian goods affected by the new duties range from wine to hockey equipment, marking the latest escalation in trade tensions between the two countries. I'm Bree Wood with What's Trending.
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12: Police are investigating a home invasion at the Pennsylvania house of former New York Giants running back Saquon Barkley. They're looking for at least two suspects after they say at least one of them entered Barkley's home early Saturday morning while the Philadelphia Eagles star and his family were home. It's not believed anything was taken. Authorities are investigating whether this incident is connected to a string of thefts targeting pro athletes. Meanwhile, in the WNBA, Toronto Tempo head coach Sandy Brondello is apologizing after making controversial comments about Atlanta Dream star Angel Reese. During Friday's 111-92 loss to the Dream, Brondello was caught on a hot mic calling Reese a protected species while arguing a foul. On Saturday, Brondello apologized on X, saying she made the remark in emotion of the moment, adding she shouldn't have used the phrase and takes full responsibility. The Tempo and Dream meet again on August 10th. And in case you missed it, Spain is the 2026 FIFA World Cup champion after defeating defending champion Argentina 1-0 in extra time Saturday, capturing its second World Cup title. With the latest in sports, I'm Morgan Wood on the Black Information Network, BINnews.com, your home for black news first.
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17: A major West Coast showdown is coming to Versus. Los Angeles Rep stars YG and The Game are set to go head-to-head on July 23rd in what's being billed as one of the platform's most anticipated battles in recent years. The event will stream live on Apple Music, Complex, and official Versus channels beginning at 6:30 p.m. Pacific time. Both artists have deep catalogs of hits and have helped shape different generations of California hip-hop. The matchup comes as YG enjoys momentum from his latest album, The Gentleman's Club, while The Game has continued releasing new music through 2026. And Young Miami is headed to one of hip-hop's biggest stages. The City Girl star has officially been added to the lineup for Hot 97 Summer Jam 2026, taking place July 24th at the Prudential Center in Newark, New Jersey. She joins a star-studded roster that includes French Montana, Ice Spice, Fetty Wap, Mariah the Scientist, DaBaby, G Herbo, and more. Organizers say more surprise guests could still be announced before showtime. Summer Jam remains one of hip-hop's most anticipated annual events, and tickets are still available. With the latest in entertainment at 17 and 47 minutes past each hour, I'm Bree Wood on the Black Information Network, your home for Black News First.
18: At the Black Information Network, we report on national politics, but real change often starts closer to home. Local elections impact where your tax dollars go, who runs your schools, who controls your police force, what gets funded, what gets cut. We talk with Black candidates running for school boards, city councils, county judges, court clerks. We cover budget meetings where the loudest voices shape outcomes. We spotlight community members bringing the pressure, demanding the change. We explain how your vote can shape classroom size, how a sheriff's election can change how jails operate, why municipal elections, often overlooked, have long-term consequences. Change doesn't just happen in D.C. It happens where you live. Our stories open the door. Step in. You have a right to be in the room. With Black News First, this is Vanessa Tyler on the Black Information Network.
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0: Columbus speaks. We listen.
20: At another aspect of America at 250, a Black perspective. Black Americans have been central to the story of American innovation, though their contributions have often been taught as isolated facts instead of continuous tradition. Inventors, engineers, mathematicians, and problem solvers have reshaped daily life and propelled national progress across generations. The Smithsonian's Lemelson Center highlights both historic and contemporary inventors, such as Lonnie Johnson, whose Super Soaker became a cultural icon.
21: The Super Soaker 50. Just pump up our powerful air pressure system, and you can soak someone up to 50 feet away. The Super Soaker 50 from Laramie.
20: Johnson also contributed to energy research in NASA's missions, even when denied access, funding, or even recognition, Black Americans have continuously innovated, reminding us that the nation's progress has depended on talents and ideas that were too often overlooked or undervalued. At NASA, Black women mathematicians like Mary W. Jackson, Katherine Johnson, Dorothy Vaughan, and Christine Darden were essential in the success of the American space program.
1: Quite a few women working in the space program.
20: The pioneering mathematicians and engineers were featured in the 2016 biographical drama Hidden Figures.
4: There are no colored bathrooms in this building or any building outside the West Campus, which is half a mile away.
20: The achievements of these Black women and their innovation is about more than just patents or public acclaim.
4: And I work like a dog, day and night, living off a coffee from a pot none of you want to touch.
20: Black Americans have contributed to every field, from medicine to transportation, often overcoming significant barriers to pursue their visions.
4: Excuse me if I have to go to the restroom a few times a day.
20: As we celebrate America's 250th anniversary, Black history literally goes out of this world.
22: 5, 4, 3, ignition.
20: Glover was the first Black man to pilot the Artemis II spacecraft around the moon.
23: I have not processed what we just did, and I'm afraid to start even trying.
20: Glover reflects on his mission with fellow astronauts Reed Weissman, Christina Cook, and Jeremy Hansen, and talks about the future of space travel for all mankind.
24: 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We have to get back. There's so much data that you've seen already, but all the good stuff is coming back with us. There's so many more pictures, so many more stories.
23: I also hope we are pushing the other direction, that one day we don't have to talk about these first. This is the human history. It's about human history. It's the story of humanity, not Black history, not women's history.
20: I'm Ree Harris, looking back on the Black perspective of America 250 on the Black Information Network.
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27: 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So it's definitely some Taylor Swift happening around me, going on. And she's super cool. I also really appreciate the way that she writes music and plays music and everything. 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I like ASAP Rocky. I like ASAP Ferg, too. So yeah, there's a lot of things I'm into.
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28: President Trump's temporary global tariffs set at 10% are set to expire this Friday, but they may not be going away for long. The tariff was put in place back in February. It is expiring because the legal authority used to impose the tariffs was only good for 150 days. Instead of letting those tariffs go away for good, the Trump administration appears to be preparing a more permanent replacement. Officials are expected to rely on Section 301 of the Trade Act, giving the U.S. authority to target countries accused of unfair trade practices. The administration has already completed a forced labor investigation that recommended tariffs of about 10% on imports from numerous countries, as well as the European Union. Slightly higher rates were proposed for dozens of other nations, including China. That means in just a few days, many tariff levels could increase. Money news at 24 and 54 minutes past each hour. I'm Nicole Deal on your home for Black News First, the Black Information Network.
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8: Minneapolis police are investigating a mass shooting that left at least 9 people wounded over the weekend. Lene Wright, a Black woman, said she heard 10 gunshots.
9: One rang out, and then we heard like 2-3 more come behind us, and then we heard like 5 more come behind. So everybody just, we running different directions. You got people running upstairs. You got people running this way. People running in the street.
8: The victims, all in their 20s, were injured early Sunday outside the Rain Event Center. Officials say all of the shooting victims are expected to survive. The club's social media accounts show it was hosting a meet and greet with Black reality TV star Ivory Babu at the time.
7: Emma Landis was shot outside the Aurora Ice Processing Center just last week. She returned to the center this week to protest the release of detainees who are held there.
10: Somebody was hurt by the words that I was saying to him. That doesn't give you the right sheets, but...
7: Investigators say a Black man and employee of the privately run center shot at Landis after she and another protester blocked some vehicles. The bullet hit her foot and will reportedly keep her out of work for 6 to 8 weeks. 42-year-old Brandon Booth was arrested on suspicion of attempted second-degree murder and has been suspended by his employer.
8: Free eye exams and prescription glasses will be provided to people experiencing homelessness in Memphis. A new partnership between the Southern College of Optometry and Catholic Charities of West Tennessee will offer the opportunity. Catholic Charities says the partnership was created after a survey showed vision care was one of the most requested health care services among the people they serve.
7: And the African American Male Wellness Agency is celebrating Black Men Wellness Day. However, it's not a one-day event. It's honored over the course of several months, starting in April, and will wrap up in November. Activities will be held in many cities around the nation, from Los Angeles to Washington, D.C. There will be health screenings, fitness activities, and community building. The goal is to address health disparities among Black men and to encourage Black men to prioritize their health. Black men are more likely to die from preventable diseases and have higher rates of heart disease, prostate cancer, and diabetes.
8: I'm Misty Jordan, along with Esther Dillard, on your home for Black News First, the Black Information Network. Now, here's your Washington Roundup.
2: Energy Secretary Chris Wright says the U.S. mission against Iran will go on until President Trump's objective is achieved. Wright spoke on ABC's This Week, saying Trump's mission is essential for peace in the Middle East and peace in the world.
11: President Trump wants to end it with a peaceful agreement with Iran, but it takes two parties to do that.
2: Now this, President Trump is suggesting Canada face tariffs or at least a bill for wildfire smoke that has covered large sections of the northern U.S. Trump said that he told Canadian Prime Minister Mark Carney that Ottawa needed to do more to control the fires or pay some damages. More than 900 fires are currently burning across Canada, leading to smoke pollution and health alerts. Those alerts are active today in parts of Michigan, Wisconsin, Minnesota, Iowa, Illinois, Indiana, Ohio, Pennsylvania, and West Virginia. And that's your Washington Roundup. I'm Mike Moore on your home for 24/7 News, the Black Information Network.
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12: John Elroy Sanford was born in St. Louis and raised on the south side of Chicago. His reddish hair and complexion would lead to a nickname, Red Fox. Best known for his role as Fred G. Sanford on the popular TV show Sanford and Son, Red would get his start in nightclubs on the East Coast, but find real success in the West, becoming one of the first Black comedians to perform for white audiences on the Vegas Strip. He would sign a multi-album deal and release comedy records that inspire to this day.
13: What if our ears had been back here? You'd have to pull your pants down to hear what I'm saying.
12: Sanford and Son would run from 1972 to 1977, making Fox and his long list of co-stars household names. On October 11th, 1991, while co-starring with Della Reese in The Royal Family, Fox would suffer a heart attack on set and later pass away at the hospital. Red Fox was 68 years old, and while the big one finally got him, Red's legacy lives on through a body of work that includes 50 comedy albums, TV shows, and several films. Rest in power to the one and only Red Fox. This is Wesson Tishome for the Black Information Network.
0: I'm Bree Wood with BIN News Now. Texas Attorney General Kim Paxton has agreed to debate Democratic Senate candidate James Tallarico, Texas GOP strategist Vinny Minchillo.
5: Tallarico is really going to have to answer for some of these, like, Democrat socialists that are getting elected in places like New York.
0: Political analysts say the debates could be high stakes, with both candidates focused on avoiding major mistakes while trying to score points with voters ahead of the election. Minneapolis police are investigating two separate mass shootings that left at least 14 people wounded over the weekend. Nine people were injured outside a nightclub early Sunday, while five others were shot in a separate incident later that night. And Angel Reese is responding after Toronto Tempo coach Sandy Brondello called her a protected species during a heated WNBA game. Brondello has apologized and has been suspended one game, while Reese says she appreciates the support she's received. Get BIN News Now on demand 24/7 on the iHeartRadio app.
14: I'm Mike Eidel on your home for 24/7 News, the Black Information Network. A state representative in Pennsylvania is explaining what this year's budget looks like and what it took to get it passed. Pennsylvania Representative and House Appropriations Chair Jordan Harris tells NBC10's Battleground Politics that getting the budget passed was a task. He said it was difficult even though both chambers of the legislation gave it the go-ahead. Representative Harris, who is African-American, says Governor Josh Shapiro's 2026-2027 budget recently was signed into law, but it was passed in the spring. Harris explains to NBC 10 the delay.
15: House Democrats passed the governor's proposed budget back in April, which gave us more than enough time to come up with a compromise plan. So it was the state Senate that didn't respond to us, and that's why it took the time it did take.
14: Representative Harris also says education funding is a hot topic with him. He says he wants to, as he put it, right some wrongs that he says has taken place with regard to education funding. He says that children deserve to learn and experience extracurricular activities in state-of-the-art buildings, or at least well-maintained facilities.
15: We know that we're in a position now to right the wrongs of the past, and many of those wrongs also have resulted in facilities that have continued to deteriorate.
14: Harris adds that he is working also on the transition to SNAP benefits cards and money towards retiree pensions. The state of Connecticut is seeing fewer refugee arrivals than usual, and all are from South Africa. From November to June, 89 refugees from South Africa have arrived in Connecticut. On a national scale, there have been 7,730 documented refugees in the fiscal year. The U.S. brought in nearly 100,000 refugees during former President Biden's last year in office in 2024. The number of refugees fell sharply in 2025 under President Trump to 38,000. The American Red Cross is declaring an emergency nationwide blood shortage. According to the Red Cross, the nation's blood supply fell by nearly 25% due to a steep drop in donations during the month of June. Hospitals are requiring roughly 3,500 more units of blood each week, which is a lot more than anticipated. The blood shortage is putting trauma victims, cancer patients, and others requiring critical care at great risk. All blood types are desperately needed, the Red Cross says, but there is a particular need for type O positive, O negative, and AB plasma. O positive helps patients with sickle cell. If you are able to give blood, please consider it. For all of the information you need, you may call 1-800-RED-CROSS. That's 1-800-733-2767. 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
12: Born in 1891 and raised in Eatonville, Florida, Zora Neale Hurston is considered by many to be one of the foremost female writers of the 20th century. In 1918, Hurston began attending Howard University, where she co-founded the student paper The Hilltop. A scholarship to Barnard College of Columbia University followed. She studied anthropology, ethnography, and played a major role in the Harlem Renaissance. In the late 1920s, she returned to the South to document the African Caribbean culture and history. The research would inform her novels, short stories, and plays. Her critically acclaimed literary anthology, Mules and Men, would be released in 1935. Criticized by contemporaries for her use of dialect and what they saw as a perpetuation of stereotypes, critics would later praise her use of idiomatic speech. The enigmatic Hurston also opposed integration. Largely ignored by the mainstream literary world of her time, Zora Neale Hurston was underpaid, remaining in debt and poverty until her passing in 1960. But her work continues to influence writers around the world. And that's a fact. I'm Wesson Tishome for the Black Information Network.
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1: I'm Mike Stevens on your home for Black News First, the Black Information Network. A black grandfather is thanking neighbors for helping when their Philadelphia row house caught fire. The young grandchildren of Michael Hills were able to get out with their help and taken to the hospital in serious condition. But the 3 and 6-year-old girls were alive. According to NBC 10 television, fire crews were able to help one relative out of the home, but neighbors got there first.
4: I just thank God that for that man right there, you know what I mean? I thank God for him. And everybody else that was involved in helping getting my family out of there.
1: One of the kids was trapped on the second floor, and neighbors say they came running when they heard screaming. Two adults are in stable condition. The cause of the fire is being investigated. Well, there's been an arrest in the death of a black woman ambushed as she was sitting in her Jeep outside her job in the Bronx, New York. Black friends, family, and neighbors who knew the victim are shaken up. Speaking here to WNBC television in New York.
16: I don't know if it's somebody that she knew or what it is. I'm not quite sure.
17: I just hope they get justice and find the person. That's what I wish.
1: The incident happened after 39-year-old Julia Anderson was coming from work at the time. She was shot while sitting in her vehicle. A motive for what happened is still being investigated. Black Chicago Mayor Brandon Johnson could be facing an uphill battle should he choose to run for re-election next year. He hasn't said yet whether he will seek re-election.
18: Look, I have not made, you know, any, you know, declaration or timeline around, you know, when I'll make my intentions clear.
1: Getting elected in the first place is not an easy job. Getting reelected to run American cities can be even tougher. Just ask New York City's black former mayor, Eric Adams, and St. Louis's black mayor, Tashora Jones. They were among those who were voted out of office after one term. For some other current black mayors, like in Los Angeles, we're waiting to see what the voters say. In this case, a new poll commissioned by the University of Chicago found just under 14% of Chicagoans want Johnson to run for a second term. His job approval rating is also down to 23%. And HBCU, Norfolk State University, will have its own voting precinct beginning with the November 3rd election. Norfolk City Council unanimously approved placing the polling site inside the university's student center. Supporters say the change will make voting more accessible for students, especially first-time voters who may lack transportation. University officials say having a polling place on campus could turn students' intentions to vote into actual participation. Black Mayor Kenny Alexander says the effort has been in development for about 3 years. For more stories of interest to the black community, log on to BINnews.com. 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I'm Mike Stevens on your home for Black News First, the Black Information Network.
25: The opioid epidemic is not letting up, and people are dying from overdose deaths at disparaging rates. Joining me to talk more about it is Ryan Breckenridge, State Opioid Response Special Projects Director at the Georgia Department of Behavioral Health. Talk to me about what is it that we need to be looking out for.
19: The danger now is the additives that are being included in the drugs that are not meant to be consumed by humans, that people are adding to either enhance the effects of the drug or increase the street value. People are adding things that are causing drastic responses to people who choose to indulge or use these drugs.
20: Opioid abuse is on the rise in the Black community, and the Georgia Department of Behavioral Health and Developmental Disabilities is focused on reversing this trend. Learn how you can help someone in need by calling 1-800-715-4225. 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
21: 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Number 3, Back and Forth.

0: residency on the Las Vegas Strip in more than 60 years. Additional dates and artists are expected to be announced in the future. 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
1: I'm Bill Black with another Bet You Didn't Know music fact. So I just got through reading Mariah Carey's book, The Meaning of Mariah Carey. And in it, she talks about her and Derek Jeter had a brief fling from 97 to 1998 towards the end of her marriage to Tommy Mottola. She also revealed that Derek was the inspiration for this song.
2: I

0: gasoline up in recent weeks. According to AAA, the average price was exactly $4 on Monday, which is up from about $3.87 a week ago. Meanwhile, the CEO of Bank of America says significant economic activity has been generated thanks to the FIFA World Cup. Appearing on CBS's Face the Nation, Brian Monahan says the soccer tournament had an on-the-ground economic impact across the cities who hosted games.
1: And that spending is going into what we call bricks and mortar. It's going to the bars and restaurants and things like that, not necessarily only the people in the stadium.
0: According to the Bank of America Institute, consumer spending using credit and debit cards in the month of June increased more than 6% year over year. That's the biggest jump in more than 4 years. Money news at 24 and 54 minutes past each hour. I'm Nicole Deal on your home for Black News First, the Black Information Network.
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0: We begin with a warning and a reminder for parents in Florida. Your kids can be hit with a criminal case for what they post online. This comes after a Black 13-year-old sent a picture of himself with a gun threatening to kill another teen. Here's Black attorney Millicent Daniels speaking to Jax 4 News.
6: Written threats to kill or cause bodily injury, or as our statute states, even to commit mass shootings or acts of terrorism, that is considered a crime in the state of Florida.
0: Daniel says messages posted on platforms like Snapchat, Instagram, TikTok, or even a group chat can get kids and teens in trouble.
5: Now to Denver, Colorado, where one person is dead and eight others are in the hospital following a shooting at a popular nightclub called the Ultra Lounge. This Black man heard the shots just after midnight Monday morning and says he had to hide outside.
7: It was mind-blowing, man, because it just happened out of nowhere. No fight, no altercation or nothing, man. It just happened out of nowhere.
5: It appears the shooting may have happened on the patio and in the parking lot. DPD believes there was more than one shooter. Anyone with any information is asked to contact Crime Stoppers. In Boston, Massachusetts, cops are investigating the death of an 18-year-old woman who was found inside of a home with a gunshot wound. The two-family home is reportedly owned by the husband of Black Massachusetts Congresswoman Ayanna Pressley. Family and friends identified the woman and gathered for a vigil as homicide detectives remained at the property over the weekend. Meanwhile, Pressley's office says neither she nor her family are involved and offered their condolences.
0: And finally, funeral services for George E. Johnson, a pioneer of Black hair products, were recently held in Chicago, Illinois, at Trinity United Church of Christ. Johnson, who is Black, launched Johnson products in 1954 and sold products such as Afro Sheen and Classic Curl. The multi-million dollar enterprise also sponsored Soul Train, the dance show that was widely televised. I'm Nicole Deal, along with Mike Moore, on your home for Black News First, the Black Information Network. Your healthy minute is next.
8: Federal health officials say a lettuce sample initially linked to a multi-state cyclospora outbreak was a false positive. While Taylor Farms voluntarily recalled certain iceberg lettuce grown in central Mexico, the FDA says follow-up testing has not confirmed the parasite in any samples. More than 1,600 people have become ill as investigators continue searching for the source. Taylor Farms supplies leafy greens to restaurants and food service companies, and its products are also sold at retailers including Walmart, Kroger, Costco, Sam's Club, and Albertsons. Health experts say the investigation could take weeks and continue to recommend thoroughly washing fresh produce. That matters for older adults, people with weakened immune system, and many Black Americans who are disproportionately affected by chronic conditions that can increase the risk of complications from foodborne illnesses. That's your Healthy Minutes. I'm Morgan Wood on the Black Information Network.
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10: When I'm writing the songs and arranging them, I don't really think too much about the live show because I figure the recording is we're trying to capture that moment and make it an amazing moment and then string together a bunch of amazing moments to make 50 great minutes of music. 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You're trying to accomplish different things in life. live show than you are on the record. And don't be kind of beholden to one side when you're doing the other side.
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4: BIN News This Hour, I'm Terry McCready. Coming up, Massachusetts Senator Warren throwing her support behind a firebrand candidate in the Michigan Senate primary. U.S. strikes against Iran will continue. New York's mayor weighing in on the definition of middle class. But first, here's BIN News Now.
11: Energy Secretary Chris Wright says U.S. operations against Iran will continue until President Trump's objectives are met.
12: The president is always looking for the diplomatic off-ramp. President Trump wants to end it with a peaceful agreement with Iran, but it takes two parties to do that.
11: Speaking on ABC's This Week, Wright called the mission vital to regional stability and said the administration remains focused on preventing future threats. Paramount Skydance has scored an early win in the legal fight over its proposed merger with Warner Brothers Discovery. A federal judge stepped aside after the company raised conflict concerns, and a new judge has now taken over the antitrust case. And rapper Designer is facing another domestic violence case after being arrested in South Carolina. Authorities say he allegedly damaged property during a dispute with his partner and chased her from the home. This marks his second domestic violence-related arrest of the year. Get BIN News Now on demand 24/7 on the iHeartRadio app. Here's more with Terry McCready.
4: Senator Elizabeth Warren is endorsing Abdul El-Sayed in the Michigan Senate primary. The Massachusetts senator added her name to the list of progressives endorsing El-Sayed and praising him for growing a movement of working people all across Michigan. Warren's endorsement video also argued that El-Sayed was the only candidate who can build the grassroots movement needed to win in November. He's facing off against Congresswoman Haley Stevens, who has the support of the Congressional Black Caucus, retiring Senator Gary Peters, and Senate Minority Leader Chuck Schumer. The U.S. launching a new round of strikes against Iran. In a post on X, U.S. Central Command said it began conducting strikes late yesterday afternoon at the direction of President Trump.
12: It's tragic to lose American lives, but this is a mission that will save countless lives going forward. His focus is on degrading the Iranian ability to terrorize the world.
4: Energy Secretary Chris Wright on ABC's This Week. CENTCOM said the strikes were designed to further degrade Iranian military capabilities used to attack commercial shipping in the Strait of Hormuz. Meanwhile, the president attending the dignified transfer of two U.S. soldiers killed in Iranian attacks in Jordan taking place at Dover Air Force Base today. 19-year-old Isabella Gonzalez of Texas was killed on Friday, and 25-year-old Tyler Freehan of Hawaii died on Saturday. The Iranian attack also left another soldier missing. New York Mayor Zohran Mamdani is being a bit coy in defining what it means to be part of the working class. During a news conference, he tackled the question of whether he believes he falls under that label.
13: I would consider myself the mayor of our city. What I mean by that is, you know, I said it the other week that I haven't knocked on anybody's door in New York City and they've told me their concern is the mayor makes too little. My focus is on those who are struggling to afford life in this city.
4: During a New York Times podcast, Mamdani said the definition of working class is expanding as costs continue to rise. He said housing and child care are two sectors where too many New Yorkers are struggling to make ends meet. All right, August is closing in, and some supplemental security beneficiaries may not receive their usual payment. The month begins on a Saturday, which is something of a stumble for those who receive supplemental security income. Payments are for those with disabilities and older adults with little to no income. This year, the monthly maximum benefit is $994 for eligible individuals, around $1,500 for those with an eligible spouse, and $500 for an essential person. August is the fourth month this year in which regular supplemental security payments will not be sent out on the first day of the month. Payments will go out on Friday, July 31st. Stay informed, stay connected, and subscribe. Follow VIN News This Hour wherever you get your podcasts. I'm Terry McCready for the Black Information Network.
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14: 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June 6, 1944, D-Day. Amid the chaos of Omaha Beach, Woodson's landing craft was struck. Despite being wounded himself, he leaped into action. For over 30 relentless hours, he treated the injured under enemy fire, bandaging wounds, performing amputations, and saving countless lives. But Woodson's heroism went beyond the battlefield. In an era of segregation, he shattered barriers, proving that courage knows no color. His nomination for the Medal of Honor was never awarded until the Distinguished Service Cross was posthumously honored in 2024. It's the second highest honor that can be bestowed on a member of the Army and is awarded for extraordinary heroism. Let's ensure his story is never forgotten. Waverly B. Woodson Jr. exemplifies the best of humanity, dedication, bravery, and the power to inspire. I'm Amber Payton on your home for 24/7 Black News First, the Black Information Network.
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15: I'm Mike Stevens on your home for Black News First, the Black Information Network. A suburban Chicago summer camp where Black kids go when they're out of school is shut down now because of what one parent calls a fight club involving girls taking place there. Correspondent Perry Williams has more.
16: Angelette Taylor provided video footage of physical altercations at Rucker Athletics Fitness and Training Center, some involving her young daughters.
17: People was telling them what to do, fighting, no attendance, no supervision, no structure.
16: Rucker Athletics strongly denounces the allegations that staff ignored violence inside the camp, claiming every altercation was immediately addressed. Facility officials also say they maintain a strict zero tolerance policy for violence, bullying, and intimidation.
15: Well, depending on your age, you may remember Black parents saying something like, be home before the streetlights come on. But these days, a lot of places don't even have streetlights. Well, now, Detroit is moving forward with the installation of more than 3,000 of them as part of an effort to improve safety in neighborhoods that were left without adequate lighting. Black Mayor Mary Sheffield says the city is responding directly to residents' concerns.
18: And I've heard many neighbors ask for something that many of us take for granted, and that is a block that feels safe, welcoming, and well-lit.
15: Black Detroit Police Chief Todd Bettison says the additional lighting will help improve visibility and make a significant difference for police, firefighters, EMS crews, and other first responders, plus the community. Reverend Al Sharpton's National Action Network is leading a march on Washington next month. NAN says it comes in response to recent court rulings. They say weaken longstanding protections for minority voters. It'll be held August 28th to mark the 63rd anniversary of the 1963 March on Washington that involved Dr. Martin Luther King Jr.'s I Have a Dream speech. Event organizers told Reuters they hope to use the event to pressure lawmakers to respond to eroding federal voting protections after the Supreme Court issued a 6-3 ruling that weakened the Voting Rights Act. Martin Luther King III is expected to be among the participants. And starting next year, the HBCU Pepsi National Battle of the Bands is moving from largely Black Houston to Arlington, Texas. Organizers announced the annual event will take place at AT&T Stadium. For 11 years, the event has been held at NRG Stadium, drawing thousands of fans, alumni, and students. It's been one of the top HBCU events across the country. Organizers haven't said why the event is leaving Houston, but they expect the popularity will continue to grow. For more stories of interest to the Black community, log on to BINnews.com. 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I'm Mike Stevens on your home for Black News First, the Black Information Network.
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20: On September 17th, 2009, 24-year-old Maitrice Richardson disappeared without a trace in the woods near Malibu, California. She had been arrested at a beachside restaurant for failing to pay a tab and taken to the Lost Hills Sheriff Station.
1: You know, I mean, she's not from that area, and I would hate to wake up to a morning report. Lost somewhere with her head chopped off.
21: At least in the station here, she will be separated, so nobody's going to be with her. So at least that's, you know, the plus thing, so you don't have to worry about her safety.
20: This is the same sheriff station where Mel Gibson was taken to sober up after his drunken rant and then safely driven back to his car. There was no courtesy ride for Maitrece, the young African-American non-celebrity.
22: They knew that she had been released with no car, no money, no cell phone, nothing. And in the dead of night, her mom calls the next morning to tell them that she never came home. And it's like, oh, well, she probably just, you know, they were just very nonchalant and casual about it.
1: She doesn't know the area. She's never been in your area. Well, I think she's depressed. That's what has me.
21: That's worried you more than just her. Okay.
20: The police released her just after midnight.
23: There was nothing right. They had my treats victimized from the moment they knew that she was not in the right state of mind she needed to be in. And she needed help. She should have went to a hospital.
20: Maitrece disappeared into the darkness and was never seen alive again. I'm Katherine Townsend, a private investigator, investigative journalist, and host of the podcast Helen Gone. In the third season of Helen Gone, we're going to try to find out what really happened to Maitrece Richardson.
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15: The Justice Department's latest Civil Rights Division class photo sparked controversy due to the lack of Black employees.
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24: 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The teen was detained and placed in the back of a police car.
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25: The Canadian government announced new funding to support Black entrepreneurs in its new entrepreneurship program to expand business training.
3: That matters to you.
8: The opinions, beliefs, and viewpoints expressed in this commentary are those of the author and do not necessarily represent those of BIN and its founding partners and employees. Now it's time to bring the funk with Roland S. Martin.
26: How dangerous is Donald Trump and this MAGA administration? Well, they hold the belief that they can do whatever they want, when they want, and they don't have to answer to anybody else. If you look at what is happening in this country, and if you understand that there are three branches of government, executive, that's the White House, legislative, that's the House and the Senate, judicial, that's the federal judiciary, Supreme Court. Well, the Constitution clearly states that anything that deals with money must originate in the House, not the Senate, in the House. So Congress passes laws. Congress appropriates money. That's what they do. What Donald Trump has decided is that they have the power to decide whether the money gets spent or not. Last week, Russell Vaught, who leads his Office of Management and Budget, testified on this very issue. And for them, they believe that a president has all power, that he controls everything. And so you have numerous projects, numerous buildings, numerous grants that have been approved by Congress. And this administration has said, no, we don't like that. So therefore, we're not going to fund it. We're going to cancel the funding. This is a complete joke. And see, what Republicans have done is that they've allowed him to do so. They say nothing and do nothing. So what? If a Democratic president comes in and they do the exact same thing that these folks are going to say, oh, my God, this is unfair. This is how shameful it is to have these folks involved in the White House. And it's going to come back to bite these folks in the butt. I'm Roland Martin on the Black Information Network.
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0: Here's what's trending this hour. Arizona voters head to the polls today as the state's summer primary season gets underway. Republicans will choose a challenger to Democratic Governor Katie Hobbs, with President Trump-endorsed Congressman Andy Biggs leading in recent polling. Meanwhile, Democrats are looking to flip Arizona's first congressional district, where Marlene Galan Woods and Amish Shah are the leading contenders for the nomination. I'm Bree Wood with what's trending.
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8: Police are investigating a home invasion at the Pennsylvania house of former New York Giants running back Saquon Barkley. They're looking for at least two suspects after they say at least one of them entered Barkley's home early Saturday morning while the Philadelphia Eagles star and his family were home. It's not believed anything was taken. Authorities are investigating whether this incident is connected to a string of thefts targeting pro athletes. Meanwhile, in the WNBA, Toronto Tempo head coach Sandy Brondello is apologizing after making controversial comments about Atlanta Dream star Angel Reese. During Friday's 111-92 loss to the Dream, Brondello was caught on a hot mic calling Reese a protected species while arguing a foul. On Saturday, Brondello apologized on X, saying she made the remark in emotion of the moment, adding she shouldn't have used the phrase and takes full responsibility. The Tempo and Dream meet again on August 10th. And in case you missed it, Spain is the 2026 FIFA World Cup champion after defeating defending champion Argentina 1-0 in extra time Saturday, capturing its second World Cup title. With the latest in sports, I'm Morgan Wood on the Black Information Network, BINnews.com, your home for Black news first.
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3: I'm Mike Stevens on your home for Black News First, the Black Information Network. A black grandfather is thanking neighbors for helping when their Philadelphia row house caught fire. The young grandchildren of Michael Hills were able to get out with their help and taken to the hospital in serious condition. But the 3 and 6-year-old girls were alive. According to NBC 10 television, fire crews were able to help one relative out of the home, but neighbors got there first.
4: I just thank God that for that man right there, you know what I mean? I thank God for him. And everybody else that was involved in helping getting my family out of there.
3: One of the kids was trapped on the second floor, and neighbors say they came running when they heard screaming. Two adults are in stable condition. The cause of the fire is being investigated. Well, there's been an arrest in the death of a black woman ambushed as she was sitting in her Jeep outside her job in the Bronx, New York. Black friends, family, and neighbors who knew the victim are shaken up. Speaking here to WNBC television in New York.
5: I don't know if it's somebody that she knew or what it is. I'm not quite sure.
6: I just hope they get justice and find the person. That's what I wish.
3: The incident happened after 39-year-old Julia Anderson was coming from work at the time. She was shot while sitting in her vehicle. A motive for what happened is still being investigated. Black Chicago Mayor Brandon Johnson could be facing an uphill battle should he choose to run for re-election next year. He hasn't said yet whether he will seek re-election.
7: Look, I have not made, you know, any, you know, declaration or timeline around, you know, when I'll make my intentions clear.
3: Getting elected in the first place is not an easy job. Getting reelected to run American cities can be even tougher. Just ask New York City's black former mayor, Eric Adams, and St. Louis's black mayor, Tashora Jones. They were among those who were voted out of office after one term. For some other current black mayors, like in Los Angeles, we're waiting to see what the voters say. In this case, a new poll commissioned by the University of Chicago found just under 14% of Chicagoans want Johnson to run for a second term. His job approval rating is also down to 23%. And HBCU, Norfolk State University, will have its own voting precinct beginning with the November 3rd election. Norfolk City Council unanimously approved placing the polling site inside the university's student center. Supporters say the change will make voting more accessible for students, especially first-time voters who may lack transportation. University officials say having a polling place on campus could turn students' intentions to vote into actual participation. Black Mayor Kenny Alexander says the effort has been in development for about 3 years. For more stories of interest to the black community, log on to BINnews.com. 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
8: Imagine you're walking down the street in New York City. 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
10: This is apology. 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
8: What would you apologize for?
11: I'm a transit cop. 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
12: Mom, Dad, I'm really sorry. 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
8: This is the story of that phone line.
15: For hitting my brother, not voting, I'm really not sorry.
16: Terrorizing the West Side.
17: This one I shouldn't be for apologies. 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
8: And the man at the other end.
18: I just use the name Mr. Apology because that's the simplest thing.
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18: Basically, what I'm running amounts to an anonymous public confessional.
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20: I have one question for your apology. 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
21: I'm tempted to say, yeah, sure, let's have dinner. Your dungeon or mine.
8: I'm Marissa Bridge. 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
24: Peyton from the Black Information Network. Every headline you hear from us starts with one question. How does this affect our community? We don't just report what's happening. We explain what it means for Black families, Black businesses, and Black futures. From city halls to Capitol Hill, if it matters to you, it matters to us. Because the Black experience is not a sidebar. It's the main story, and it deserves to be told with clarity and respect. Stay informed, stay connected, turn us on, and turn up the truth. With Black News First, this is the Black Information Network.
25: The opinions, beliefs, and viewpoints expressed in this commentary are those of the author and do not necessarily represent those of BIN and its founding partners and employees.
26: I'm James T. Harris, and I have something to say. Repeating a slogan isn't the same thing as knowing history. Alexandria Ocasio-Cortez just proved it. She says the filibuster was founded on Jim Crow. No, Congresswoman, that's not history. That's a talking point. So pull up a chair. Class is about to begin. Here's what drives me crazy about today's Democrat socialists. Every time they lose an argument, they reach for the same three words, Jim Crow, racism, white supremacy. Then they pin those labels on whatever institution happens to be standing in their way. The Supreme Court, the Electoral College, the Senate, now the filibuster. Every institution they can't control suddenly becomes illegitimate. Let's start with the facts. Jim Crow wasn't a Senate rule. Jim Crow was a system of state and local laws that denied Black Americans their civil rights. Those laws were passed and enforced primarily by Democrats in the South after Reconstruction. That's the ugly truth of the Democrat Party's history. Now, here's the part they conveniently leave out. Yes, Southern segregationists used the filibuster to block civil rights legislation. That's true. But using a tool for an evil purpose doesn't mean the tool was invented for that purpose. A hammer can build a church. A hammer can go upside your head. The hammer isn't the problem, it's the fool swinging it. And this isn't really about the filibuster, it's about power. When Democrats think the filibuster stands in the way of their agenda, they call it racist. When it serves their interests, suddenly it's an essential part of democracy. History doesn't change just because your politics do. That's not principle. That's political convenience. Before Alexandria Ocasio-Cortez gives America another history lesson, she might want to spend a little more time learning the history she's trying to rewrite. Because repeating a political narrative isn't the same thing as telling the truth. I'm James T. Harris for the Black Information Network.
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27: Is what's trending this hour. The American Heart Association says drinking up to 5 cups of coffee a day is generally safe for most adults. A new scientific statement found that regularly consuming black coffee or coffee with little added sugar may be linked to a lower risk of type 2 diabetes, heart disease, stroke, heart failure, and certain heart rhythm disorders. Researchers caution that more study is needed to determine whether the benefits come from caffeine itself or other compounds found in coffee. I'm Bree Wood with What's Trending.
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3: I'm Shay Diddy on the Black Information Network. In 2019, the St. John Will.i.am Coltrane African Orthodox Church observed its 50th anniversary. Based in San Francisco, the church uses John Coltrane's music as a source for religious discovery. Instead of singing traditional hymns, worshipers chant Coltrane's A Love Supreme, and there are monthly meditations where people commune with Coltrane's music. In 1965, Branzo King and his wife, Marina King, saw Coltrane live at San Francisco Jazz Club. The couple had a religious experience. They called it a sound baptism. In the years leading up to his death in 1967 at the age of 40, Coltrane's music had grown increasingly spiritual. He said that he wanted to be a saint, and in him, Branzo, who had wanted to be a preacher, had found his God. Instead of a mural of Jesus in the sanctuary, there is one of patron saint John Coltrane. And that's a fact. I'm Shay Diddy on the Black Information Network.
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4: Actress Paige Hurd of Everybody Hates Chris and Ghost Power Book 2 fame and NBA player Royce O'Neal are officially married. The couple tied the knot July 18th at New York's Ohika Castle in front of 221 guests, including Megan Good and Jonathan Majors, Coco Jones, Donovan Mitchell, and Jordan Clarkson. One of the most touching moments came when Hurd honored her late godfather, DMX, by walking down the aisle to a custom string arrangement that blended his hit X Gon' Give It To You with the traditional wedding march. DMX's ex-wife, Tashira Simmons, and their children attended the ceremony, making the tribute an emotional celebration of the rapper's lasting legacy. And in more entertainment news, gospel music is making history in Las Vegas. The Clark sisters, Fred Hammond, and Dietrich Haddon will headline the new Legends of Gospel Vegas residency at the Theater at Virgin Hotels Las Vegas beginning October 8th and 9th. Organizers say it marks the first major gospel residency on the Las Vegas Strip in more than 60 years. Additional dates and artists are expected to be announced in the future. With the latest in entertainment at 17 and 47 minutes past each hour, I'm Bree Wood on the Black Information Network, your home for Black news first.
5: 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We sit with elders who

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3: I'm Mike Stevens on your home for Black News First, the Black Information Network. A Black grandfather is thanking neighbors for helping when their Philadelphia row house caught fire. The young grandchildren of Michael Hills were able to get out with their help and taken to the hospital in serious condition. But the 3 and 6-year-old girls were alive. According to NBC 10 television, fire crews were able to help one relative out of the home, but neighbors got there first.
4: I just thank God that for that man right there, you know what I mean? I thank God for him and everybody else that was involved in helping getting my family out of there.
3: One of the kids was trapped on the second floor, and neighbors say they came running when they heard screaming. Two adults are in stable condition. The cause of the fire is being investigated. Well, there's been an arrest in the death of a Black woman ambushed as she was sitting in her Jeep outside her job in the Bronx, New York. Black friends, family, and neighbors who knew the victim are shaken up. Speaking here to WNBC television in New York.
5: I don't know if it's somebody that she knew or what it is. I'm not quite sure.
6: I just hope they get justice and find the person. That's what I wish.
3: The incident happened after 39-year-old Julia Anderson was coming from work at the time. She was shot while sitting in her vehicle. A motive for what happened is still being investigated. Black Chicago Mayor Brandon Johnson could be facing an uphill battle should he choose to run for re-election next year. He hasn't said yet whether he will seek re-election.
7: Look, I have not made, you know, any, you know, declaration or timeline around, you know, when I'll make my intentions clear.
3: Getting elected in the first place is not an easy job. Getting reelected to run American cities can be even tougher. Just ask New York City's Black former mayor, Eric Adams, and St. Louis's Black mayor, Tashora Jones. They were among those who were voted out of office after one term. For some other current Black mayors, like in Los Angeles, we're waiting to see what the voters say. In this case, a new poll commissioned by the University of Chicago found just under 14% of Chicagoans want Johnson to run for a second term. His job approval rating is also down to 23%. At HBCU, Norfolk State University will have its own voting precinct, beginning with the November 3rd election. Norfolk City Council unanimously approved placing the polling site inside the university's student center. Supporters say the change will make voting more accessible for students, especially first-time voters who may lack transportation. University officials say having a polling place on campus could turn students' intentions to vote into actual participation. Black Mayor Kenny Alexander says the effort has been in development for about 3 years. For more stories of interest to the Black community, log on to BINnews.com. 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Plus, you can click on the free TalkBack Live microphone. 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
9: We learn about Amazon's impact on small communities when they move in and when they leave.
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15: 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In most newsrooms, stories about the Black community are an occasional headline. 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
17: Cell phones have been an integral part of connecting our modern world. But did you know a Black nuclear engineer pioneered the technology for them? Henry Thomas Sampson was born in 1934 in Jackson, Mississippi. He earned his bachelor's degree in chemical engineering from Purdue University in 1956, followed by his master's degree from UCLA in 1961 and his PhD shortly after. In 1971, Henry Sampson created the Gamma Electric Cell. It's a device which produced long-lasting power to satellites. Sampson's innovation caught the attention of the Motorola Company, which then placed his patented technology into their telephones. This eventually led to the very first telephone calls being made using cell phones. Henry Sampson passed on June 4th, 2015. His genius and Black excellence helped create the globally connected world we share today. This is Tammy Eswick for the Black Information Network.
18: 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I'm Mike Strautmanis, and my history lives here.
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19: What's trending this hour? The American Heart Association says drinking up to 5 cups of coffee a day is generally safe for most adults. A new scientific statement found that regularly consuming black coffee or coffee with little added sugar may be linked to a lower risk of type 2 diabetes, heart disease, stroke, heart failure, and certain heart rhythm disorders. Researchers caution that more study is needed to determine whether the benefits come from caffeine itself or other compounds found in coffee. I'm Bree Wood with What's Trending.
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20: The Philadelphia Eagles are continuing their commitment to HBCUs by hosting their second annual HBCU Career Experience during training camp. The program brings students from historically black colleges and universities behind the scenes to explore careers in professional sports beyond the playing field. Participants will network with Eagles executives, learn about departments ranging from marketing and media to football operations and business strategy, and gain hands-on exposure to the inner workings of an NFL franchise. The initiative is part of the team's broader effort to expand career pathways and create opportunities for HBCU students interested in sports, entertainment, and business. 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
2: Princess Tiana could be making her return to the big screen. According to Deadline, Oscar-nominated actor and playwright Coleman Domingo and Tony-nominated playwright Robert O'Hara are in talks to develop an original live-action feature centered on Disney's beloved princess from The Princess and the Frog. Released in 2009, the animated film introduced audiences to Tiana, an ambitious waitress in 1920s New Orleans who dreams of opening her own restaurant. The character made history as Disney's first Black princess, becoming a cultural milestone and a symbol of representation for generations of fans. The film earned nearly $270 million worldwide and received 3 Oscar nominations. Meanwhile, moviegoers turned out in a major way for Christopher Nolan's The Odyssey. The 3-hour action epic opened with more than $124 million domestically, making it the 3rd biggest debut of the year behind Toy Story 5 and the Super Mario Galaxy movie. Disney's live-action Moana finished 2nd, earning $19 million in its 2nd weekend. With the latest in entertainment, I'm Morgan Wood on the Black Information Network, your home for Black news first.
3: In the Bay, Black culture isn't just lived, it's protected. At the Black Information Network, we document the resistance, reinvention, and realness that makes the Bay Area a Black cultural capital. In Oakland, history still breathes through murals of Huey Newton and the echoes of E-40. In Richmond, aunties still cook red beans on Sundays, and grandkids still get lined up with clippers in the kitchen. In San Francisco, you'll find poets hosting open mics in places where jazz never died. We uplift community gardens started by Black teachers. We follow youth groups organizing art shows that double as healing circles. Speak to parents fighting for their children's right to learn Black history in public schools. Yes, the Bay has changed, but our culture hasn't. From the steps of Lake Mirror to tech hubs run by Black coders, we see a new generation building while honoring the past. This isn't just a region, it's a

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1: We begin with a warning and a reminder for parents in Florida. Your kids can be hit with a criminal case for what they post online. This comes after a black 13-year-old sent a picture of himself with a gun threatening to kill another teen. Here's black attorney Millicent Daniels speaking to Jax 4 News.
2: Written threats to kill or cause bodily injury, or as our statute states, even to commit mass shootings or acts of terrorism, that is considered a crime in the state of Florida.
1: Daniel says messages posted on platforms like Snapchat, Instagram, TikTok, or even a group chat can get kids and teens in trouble.
0: Now to Denver, Colorado, where one person is dead and eight others are in the hospital following a shooting at a popular nightclub called the Ultra Lounge. This black man heard the shots just after midnight Monday morning and says he had to hide outside.
3: It was mind-blowing, man, because it just happened out of nowhere. No fight, no altercation, or nothing, man. It just happened out of nowhere.
0: It appears the shooting may have happened on the patio and in the parking lot. DPD believes there was more than one shooter. Anyone with any information is asked to contact Crime Stoppers. In Boston, Massachusetts, cops are investigating the death of an 18-year-old woman who was found inside of a home with a gunshot wound. The two-family home is reportedly owned by the husband of black Massachusetts Congresswoman Ayanna Pressley. Family and friends identified the woman and gathered for a vigil as homicide detectives remained at the property over the weekend. Meanwhile, Pressley's office says neither she nor her family are involved and offered their condolences.
1: And finally, funeral services for George E. Johnson, a pioneer of black hair products, were recently held in Chicago, Illinois, at Trinity United Church of Christ. Johnson, who is black, launched Johnson products in 1954 and sold products such as Afro Sheen and Classic Curl. The multi-million dollar enterprise also sponsored Soul Train, the dance show that was widely televised. I'm Nicole Deal, along with Mike Moore, on your home for Black News First, the Black Information Network. Your Healthy Minute is next.
4: Federal health officials say a lettuce sample initially linked to a multi-state cyclospora outbreak was a false positive, while Taylor Farms voluntarily recalled certain iceberg lettuce grown in central Mexico. The FDA says follow-up testing has not confirmed the parasite in any samples. More than 1,600 people have become ill as investigators continue searching for the source. Taylor Farms supplies leafy greens to restaurants and food service companies, and its products are also sold at retailers including Walmart, Kroger, Costco, Sam's Club, and Albertsons. Health experts say the investigation could take weeks and continue to recommend thoroughly washing fresh produce. That matters for older adults, people with weakened immune system, and many black Americans who are disproportionately affected by chronic conditions that can increase the risk of complications from foodborne illnesses. That's your Healthy Minutes. I'm Morgan Wood on the Black Information Network.
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9: BIN News this hour, I'm Terry McCready. Coming up, the U.S. keeping up the strikes against Iran. Massachusetts Senator Warren throwing her support behind a firebrand candidate in the Michigan Senate primary. New York's mayor weighing in on the definition of middle class. But first, here's BIN News now.
10: The University of Michigan will be searching for a new athletic director. Lord Manuel announced he'll step down at the end of the year after more than a decade leading the department. University of Michigan President Domencio Grasso.
11: I have the deepest respect for Ward and his countless contributions to Michigan.
10: His tenure is highlighted by national championships. A Senatobia, Mississippi police sergeant is facing scrutiny after an internal complaint alleged Sergeant Hunter Foster made racist remarks toward Black officer Dexter Smith just days before a deadly Walmart shooting involving police that killed one-year-old Cohen Wiley. The complaint and the shooting remain under investigation. And the WNBA All-Star Game returns to Chicago Saturday at the United Center. Events leading up to the game will be held at the Obama Presidential Center. The Obama Foundation is a nonprofit collaborator of the Black Information Network. 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
9: The U.S. has launched a new round of strikes against Iran. In a post on X, U.S. Central Command said it began conducting strikes late yesterday afternoon at the direction of President Trump.
12: It's tragic to lose American lives, but this is a mission that will save countless lives going forward. His focus is on degrading the Iranian ability to terrorize the world.
9: Energy Secretary Chris Wright on ABC's This Week. CENTCOM said the strikes were designed to further degrade Iranian military capabilities used to attack commercial shipping. In the Strait of Hormuz, meanwhile, the president attending the dignified transfer of two U.S. soldiers killed in Iranian attacks in Jordan. It's taking place at Dover Air Force Base today. 19-year-old Isabella Gonzalez of Texas was killed on Friday, and 25-year-old Tyler Freehan of Hawaii died on Saturday. The Iranian attack also left another soldier missing. Senator Elizabeth Warren is endorsing Abdul El-Sayed in the Michigan Senate primary. The Massachusetts senator adding her name to the list of progressives endorsing El-Sayed and praising him for growing a movement of working people all across Michigan. Warren's endorsement video also argued that El-Sayed was the only candidate who can build the grassroots movement needed to win in November. He's facing off against Congresswoman Haley Stevens, who has the support of the Congressional Black Caucus, retiring Senator Gary Peters, and Senate Minority Leader Chuck Schumer. New York Mayor Zohran Mamdani is being a bit coy in defining what it means to be part of the working class. During a news conference, he tackled the question of whether he believes he falls under that label.
13: I would consider myself the mayor of our city. What I mean by that is, you know, I said it the other week that I haven't knocked on anybody's door in New York City and they've told me their concern is the mayor makes too little. My focus is on those who are struggling to afford life in this city.
9: During a New York Times podcast, Mamdani said the definition of working class is expanding as costs continue to rise. He said housing and child care are two sectors where too many New Yorkers are struggling to make ends meet. The Tropical Depression 2 churning in the eastern Gulf has strengthened to become Tropical Storm Bertha, the National Oceanic and Atmospheric Administration reporting wind speeds from the system have increased to at least 40 miles per hour. Bertha could bring heavy rain, strong wind gusts, and storm surge along the Gulf Coast from the Florida Panhandle to as far west as the Middle Texas coast. Bertha is the second named storm of the Atlantic hurricane season. Stay informed. 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
0: The United States Senate has had a total of 12 Black members, with the first being Hiram Rhodes Rebels, elected in 1870 during the Reconstruction era. Jim Crow and other disenfranchisement tactics led to a gap of nearly 90 years between the first and second U.S. Black senators. In 1992, Carol Moseley Braun became the first Black woman to serve in the U.S. Senate.
14: I don't know, maybe this is just my day to get to talk about race. Maybe I'm just lucky like that today.
0: Vice President Kamala Harris became the second Black female to serve as a U.S. Senator in 2017. Barack Obama was the fifth Black senator and the first to be elected President of the United States.
15: Race is an issue that I believe this nation cannot afford to ignore right now.
0: While Georgia's Raphael Warnock is the latest Black member of the U.S. Senate after his 2021 election. Black U.S. senators have made contributions to the country and paved the way for future generations of Black leaders. And that's a fact. This is Mike Moore for the Black Information Network.
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7: From the Chattahoochee to Columbus.
16: I'm Mike Stevens on your home for Black News First, the Black Information Network. A suburban Chicago summer camp where Black kids go when they're out of school is shut down now because of what one parent calls a fight club involving girls taking place there. Correspondent Perry Williams has more.
17: Angelette Taylor provided video footage of physical altercations at Rucker Athletics Fitness and Training Center, some involving her young daughters.
18: People was telling them what to do, fighting, no attendance, no supervision, no structure.
17: Rucker Athletics strongly denounces the allegations that staff ignored violence inside the camp, claiming every altercation was immediately addressed. Facility officials also say they maintain a strict zero-tolerance policy for violence, bullying, and intimidation.
16: Well, depending on your age, you may remember Black parents saying something like, be home before the streetlights come on. But these days, a lot of places don't even have streetlights. Well, now, Detroit is moving forward with the installation of more than 3,000 of them as part of an effort to improve safety in neighborhoods that were left without adequate lighting. Black Mayor Mary Sheffield says the city is responding directly to residents' concerns.
19: And I've heard many neighbors ask for something that many of us take for granted, and that is a block that feels safe, welcoming, and well-lit.
16: Black Detroit Police Chief Ty Bettison says the additional lighting will help improve visibility and make a significant difference for police, firefighters, EMS crews, and other first responders, plus the community. Reverend Al Sharpton's National Action Network is leading a march on Washington next month. NAN says it comes in response to recent court rulings. They say weaken longstanding protections for minority voters. It'll be held August 28th to mark the 63rd anniversary of the 1963 March on Washington that involved Dr. Martin Luther King Jr.'s I Have a Dream speech. Event organizers told Reuters they hope to use the event to pressure lawmakers to respond to eroding federal voting protections after the Supreme Court issued a 6-3 ruling that weakened the Voting Rights Act. Martin Luther King III is expected to be among the participants. And starting next year, the HBCU Pepsi National Battle of the Bands is moving from largely Black Houston to Arlington, Texas. Organizers announced the annual event will take place at AT&T Stadium. For 11 years, the event has been held at NRG Stadium, drawing thousands of fans, alumni, and students. It's been one of the top HBCU events across the country. Organizers haven't said why the event is leaving Houston, but they expect the popularity will continue to grow. For more stories of interest to the Black community, log on to BINnews.com. 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It's also on the website, BINnews.com. I'm Mike Stevens on your home for Black News First, the Black Information Network.
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1: Most people know about Restaurant Week, but not everyone knows there's a Black Restaurant Week born in Houston, Texas in 2016 and is now spreading to cities across the country. It's more than just menus. It's a movement.
20: And so we really want to create something that was more all-inclusive to the creative things we were seeing happening in the food scene.
1: That's one of the three founders, Fallon Farrell.
20: As we've grown through the years, we've literally watched businesses start off as like a pop-up food tent and now having like 2 or 3 locations.
1: From soul food kitchens to hidden gem caterers, Black Restaurant Week shines a light where it's long been missing. It's helped generate tens of millions of dollars for Black-owned businesses, keeping legacies alive and creating new ones. And it's part of Black history still being written every time a diner takes that first bite. I'm Esther Dillard for the Black Information Network.
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So when brother number one was putting together his fourth album, he was accepting submissions of songs. Enter brother number two. Brother number two submits a song for brother number one's album, but brother number one says, uh-uh, that's trash. So brother

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3: I'm Mike Stevens on your home for Black News First, the Black Information Network. Well, just because it's summer and gun violence in Black communities around the country often escalates, it does not mean we have to accept it. In one case, it was not intentional violence, but it's disappointing nonetheless. It has African-American Lanisha Thompson fighting back. Her 7-month-old great-niece was killed in St. Louis when police say her father left a loaded gun in a mattress. Her family is supporting an emergency gun lock giveaway, the kind of offering the BIN has been telling you about for years.
4: The movement behind the gun locks for us was that a lot of guns are in the homes with younger kids.
3: And for this Black pastor, the gun violence is also personal. His cousin was shot and killed outside of a pizza restaurant.
5: I was scrolling through Facebook and I said, whoa, someone's been shot at Domino's. 3 minutes later, my cousin David phoned me and said that was my cousin. He was trying to protect a female. He was asking a young man to leave this young lady alone, and that led to his murder.
3: These are the kind of tragedies in the St. Louis region that has the Urban League there and several Black churches participating in a giveaway of over 250 free gun locks. Supporters of the initiative say now is the time to lock the guns, not after another tragedy. Well, this is an update on a story the BIN has been following for some time now. A Black Detroit area mother accused of leaving her children to live alone in deplorable conditions for years has pleaded no contest to child abuse charges. The judge previously ruled Kelly Bryant was competent to stand trial.
6: Ms. Bryant, do you want to be heard on the sentence? So this is, we're just talking about the welfare fraud case. Anything that you want to say before I impose the sentence?
7: No, ma'am.
6: Thank you, ma'am.
3: So prosecutors say Bryant will serve at least 6 years in prison under a plea agreement. The case follows Bryant's separate welfare fraud conviction, in which he was sentenced to probation and ordered to repay nearly $30,000 for collecting benefits while allegedly keeping the children hidden from authorities. We now know what likely caused a sightseeing helicopter crash last year, killing 6 people in New York City, including the Black pilot and several tourists. The National Transportation Safety Board blames a bird strike. Remains of a flock of geese were found mixed in crash debris. Helicopters are especially vulnerable to bird strikes because they fly at lower altitudes. And Los Angeles' Black mayor, Karen Bass, has what she's calling a new chief heat officer. The person is responsible for overseeing the city's response to extreme heat. It is also hitting many Black communities around the country this summer. Experts say if you are impacted, hydrate, stay inside as much as possible during the hottest part of the day, and go to cooling centers wherever possible. For more stories of interest to the Black community, log on to BINnews.com. You can also check us out on all social media platforms. I'm Mike Stevens on your home for Black News First, the Black Information Network.
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8: Imagine you're walking down the street in New York City. 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
10: This is apology. Apology is not associated with the police or any other organization, but rather is a way for you to tell people what you have done wrong and how you feel about it. Talk for as long as you want. Thank you.
8: What would you apologize for?
11: I'm a transit cop. 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
12: Mom, Dad, I'm really sorry. 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
8: This is the story of that phone line.
15: For hitting my brother, not voting, I'm really not sorry.
16: Terrorizing the West Side.
17: This one I
16: shouldn't
17: be for apologies. It should be for deranged, psychotic people. Crazy. I don't believe this.
8: And the man at the other end.
18: I just use the name Mr. Apology because that's the simplest thing.
8: From Wondery, the makers of The Shrink Next Door and Jacked, comes the apology line.
18: Basically, what I'm running amounts to an anonymous public confessional.
8: What happens when you listen to the world's confessions over and over and over?
0: The person who is running this service, I will find out who you are. I'm sorry, but I'm going to kill you.
7: What's your name?
8: Mr. Apology never told callers his real name.
19: I have one question for your apology. Who would you have dinner with me?
8: But I knew his name because he was my husband.
20: I'm tempted to say, yeah, sure, let's have dinner. Your dungeon or mine.
8: I'm Marissa Bridge. For 15 years, I watched the apology line grow, and I saw Mr. Apology unravel.
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22: 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Our journalists come from the communities they report on, and that matters because representation shapes how stories are told and how truth is heard. We're not just chasing headlines. We're holding power accountable and lifting up the stories that others overlooked. 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That's why we're here. With Black News First, this is the Black Information Network.
23: The opinions, beliefs, and viewpoints expressed in this commentary are those of the author and do not necessarily represent those of BIN and its founding partners and employees.
24: I'm James T. Harris, and I have something to say. Repeating a slogan isn't the same thing as knowing history. Alexandria Ocasio-Cortez just proved it. She says the filibuster was founded on Jim Crow. No, Congresswoman, that's not history. That's a talking point. So pull up a chair. Class is about to begin. Here's what drives me crazy about today's Democrat socialists. Every time they lose an argument, they reach for the same three words, Jim Crow, racism, white supremacy. Then they pin those labels on whatever institution happens to be standing in their way. The Supreme Court, the Electoral College, the Senate, now the filibuster. Every institution they can't control suddenly becomes illegitimate. Let's start with the facts. Jim Crow wasn't a Senate rule. Jim Crow was a system of state and local laws that denied Black Americans their civil rights. Those laws were passed and enforced primarily by Democrats in the South after Reconstruction. That's the ugly truth of the Democrat Party's history. Now, here's the part they conveniently leave out. Yes, Southern segregationists used the filibuster to block civil rights legislation. That's true. But using a tool for an evil purpose doesn't mean the tool was invented for that purpose. A hammer can build a church. A hammer can go upside your head. The hammer isn't the problem, it's the fool swinging it. And this isn't really about the filibuster, it's about power. When Democrats think the filibuster stands in the way of their agenda, they call it racist. When it serves their interests, suddenly it's an essential part of democracy. History doesn't change just because your politics do. That's not principle, that's political convenience. Before Alexandria Ocasio-Cortez gives America another history lesson, she might want to spend a little more time learning the history she's trying to rewrite. Because repeating a political narrative isn't the same thing as telling the truth. I'm James T. Harris for the Black Information Network.
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23: Here's what's trending this hour. Defense Secretary Pete Hegseth is set to testify before the Senate Appropriations Committee on Tuesday as lawmakers review President Trump's supplemental funding request for the war in Iran and other emergency needs. Hegseth is expected to appear alongside Joint Chiefs Chairman General Dan Kane. The hearing comes amid heightened tensions in the Middle East following the deaths of two American service members in an Iranian strike in Jordan. I'm Bree Wood with What's Trending.
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23: A hip-hop pioneer and HBCU educator is receiving one of music's highest honors. MC Shaw Rock, widely recognized as the first female MC in hip-hop history, will be inducted into the North Carolina Music Hall of Fame as part of the class of 2026.
3: The Wilmington, North Carolina native helped shape the genre as a founding member of the legendary group Funky 4 Plus 1, which became the first hip-hop act to perform on Saturday Night Live in 1981. Today, Sharon Jackson, better known as MC Sha-Rock, is helping educate the next generation as an adjunct professor at Bowie State University in Maryland, where she also helped develop what the school says is the first hip-hop studies and visual culture minor at an HBCU. With the latest in HBCU news, I'm Morgan Wood on the Black Information Network, your home for Black News First.
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26: Actress Paige Hurd of Everybody Hates Chris and Ghost Power Book 2 fame and NBA player Royce O'Neal are officially married. The couple tied the knot July 18th at New York's Ohika Castle in front of 221 guests, including Megan Good and Jonathan Majors, Coco Jones, Donovan Mitchell, and Jordan Clarkson. One of the most touching moments came when Hurd honored her late godfather, DMX, by walking down the aisle to a custom string arrangement that blended his hit X Gon' Give It To You with the traditional wedding march. DMX's ex-wife, Tashira Simmons, and their children attended the ceremony, making the tribute an emotional celebration of the rapper's lasting legacy. And in more entertainment news, gospel music is making history in Las Vegas. The Clark sisters, Fred Hammond, and Dietrich Haddon will headline the new Legends of Gospel Vegas residency at the Theater at Virgin Hotels Las Vegas beginning October 8th and 9th. Organizers say it marks the first major gospel residency on the Las Vegas Strip in more than 60 years. Additional dates and artists are expected to be announced in the future. With the latest in entertainment at 17 and 47 minutes past each hour, I'm Bree Wood on the Black Information Network, your home for Black News First.
27: I'm Amber Payton on the Black Information Network, and today we honor a true hero of World War II, Waverly B. Woodson Jr., an African-American medic who risked it all for freedom and his comrades. June 6, 1944, D-Day. Amid the chaos of Omaha Beach, Woodson's landing craft was struck. Despite being wounded himself, he leaped into action. For over 30 relentless hours, he treated the injured under enemy fire, bandaging wounds, performing amputations, and saving countless lives. But Woodson's heroism went beyond the battle. In an era of segregation, he shattered barriers, proving that courage knows no color. His nomination for the Medal of Honor was never awarded until the Distinguished Service Cross was posthumously honored in 2024. It's the second highest honor that can be bestowed on a member of the Army, and is awarded for extraordinary heroism. Let's ensure his story is never forgotten. Waverly B. Woodson Jr. exemplifies the best of humanity, dedication, bravery, and the power to inspire. I'm Amber Payton on your home for 24/7 Black News First, the Black Information Network.
28: 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Hear your top stories. Family and friends come together to say goodbye to Nolan Wells. A Black pastor on the south side of Chicago says vandals damaged his community center. And Oakland, California's Black mayor and several city council members are backing a new ordinance to expand protections for immigrants. According to NBC Bay Area, Mayor Barbara Lee and

0: Than a concert. Dressed in his signature all white, crowds will stand at their feet and sing to the top of their lungs.
1: Ooh, and pain. I like sunshine and rain.
0: Sadly, on September 10th, 2024, Frankie Beverly left us with hits for lifetimes to come.

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3: I'm Mike Stevens on your home for Black News First, the Black Information Network. A Black grandfather is thanking neighbors for helping when their Philadelphia row house caught fire. The young grandchildren of Michael Hills were able to get out with their help and taken to the hospital in serious condition. But the 3 and 6-year-old girls were alive. According to NBC 10 television, fire crews were able to help one relative out of the home, but neighbors got there first.
4: I just thank God that for that man right there, you know what I mean? I thank God for him and everybody else that was involved in helping getting my family out of there.
3: One of the kids was trapped on the second floor, and neighbors say they came running when they heard screaming. Two adults are in stable condition. The cause of the fire is being investigated. Well, there's been an arrest in the death of a Black woman ambushed as she was sitting in her Jeep outside her job in the Bronx, New York. Black friends, family, and neighbors who knew the victim are shaken up. Speaking here to WNBC television in New York.
5: I don't know if it's somebody that she knew or what it is. I'm not quite sure.
6: I just hope they get justice and find the person. That's what I wish.
3: The incident happened after 39-year-old Julia Anderson was coming from work at the time. She was shot while sitting in her vehicle. A motive for what happened is still being investigated. Black Chicago Mayor Brandon Johnson could be facing an uphill battle should he choose to run for re-election next year. He hasn't said yet whether he will seek re-election.
7: Look, I have not made, you know, any, you know, declaration or timeline around, you know, when I'll make my intentions clear.
3: Getting elected in the first place is not an easy job. Getting reelected to run American cities can be even tougher. Just ask New York City's Black former mayor Eric Adams and St. Louis's Black mayor Tushara Jones. They were among those who were voted out of office after one term. For some other current Black mayors, like in Los Angeles, we're waiting to see what the voters say. In this case, a new poll commissioned by the University of Chicago found just under 14% of Chicagoans want Johnson to run for a second term. His job approval rating is also down to 23%. At HBCU, Norfolk State University will have its own voting precinct, beginning with the November 3rd election. Norfolk City Council unanimously approved placing the polling site inside the university's student center. Supporters say the change will make voting more accessible for students, especially first-time voters who may lack transportation. University officials say having a polling place on campus could turn students' intentions to vote into actual participation. Black Mayor Kenny Alexander says the effort has been in development for about 3 years. For more stories of interest to the Black community, log on to BINnews.com. 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I'm Mike Stevens on your home for Black News First, the Black Information Network.
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10: On September 17th, 2009, 24-year-old Maitrice Richardson disappeared without a trace in the woods near Malibu, California. She had been arrested at a beachside restaurant for failing to pay a tab and taken to the Lost Hills Sheriff Station.
11: You know, I mean, she's not from that area, and I would hate to wake up to a morning report. Girl lost somewhere with her head chopped off.
12: 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So at least that's, you know, the plus thing, so you don't have to worry about her safety.
10: This is the same sheriff station where Mel Gibson was taken to sober up after his drunken rant and then safely driven back to his car. There was no courtesy ride for Maitrice, the young African-American non-celebrity.
13: They knew that she had been released with no car, no money, no cell phone, nothing. And in the dead of night, her mom calls the next morning to tell them that she never came home. And it's like, oh, well, she probably just, you know, they were just very nonchalant and casual about it.
11: She doesn't know the area. She's never been in your area. Well, I think she's depressed. That's what has me
14: 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That's worth you more than just her. Okay.
10: The police released her just after midnight.
15: And there was nothing right. 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And she needed help. She should have went to a hospital.
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16: Hi, I'm Amber Payton from the Black Information Network. Every headline you hear from us starts with one question. How does this affect our community? We don't just report what's happening. We explain what it means for Black families, Black businesses, and Black futures. From city halls to Capitol Hill, if it matters to you, it matters to us. 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
17: The opinions, beliefs, and viewpoints expressed in this commentary are those of the author and do not necessarily represent those of BIN and its founding partners and employees.
18: I'm James T. Harris, and I have something to say. Repeating a slogan isn't the same thing as knowing history. Alexandria Ocasio-Cortez just proved it. She says the filibuster was founded on Jim Crow. No, Congresswoman, that's not history. That's a talking point. So pull up a chair. Class is about to begin. Here's what drives me crazy about today's Democrat socialists. Every time they lose an argument, they reach for the same three words, Jim Crow, racism, white supremacy, then they pin those labels on whatever institution happens to be standing in their way, the Supreme Court, the Electoral College, the Senate, now the filibuster. Every institution they can't control suddenly becomes illegitimate. Let's start with the facts. Jim Crow wasn't a Senate rule. Jim Crow was a system of state and local laws that denied Black Americans their civil rights. Those laws were passed and enforced primarily by Democrats in the South after Reconstruction. That's the ugly truth of the Democrat Party's history. Now, here's the part they conveniently leave out. Yes, Southern segregationists used the filibuster to block civil rights legislation. That's true. But using a tool for an evil purpose doesn't mean the tool was invented for that purpose. A hammer can build a church. A hammer can go upside your head. The hammer isn't the problem, it's the fool swinging it. And this isn't really about the filibuster, it's about power. When Democrats think the filibuster stands in the way of their agenda, they call it racist. When it serves their interests, suddenly it's an essential part of democracy. History doesn't change just because your politics do. That's not principle, that's political convenience. Before Alexandria Ocasio-Cortez gives America another history lesson, she might want to spend a little more time learning the history she's trying to rewrite. Because repeating a political narrative isn't the same thing as telling the truth. I'm James T. Harris for the Black Information Network.
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17: Here's what's trending this hour. Defense Secretary Pete Hegseth is set to testify before the Senate Appropriations Committee on Tuesday as lawmakers review President Trump's supplemental funding request for the war in Iran and other emergency needs. Hegseth is expected to appear alongside Joint Chiefs Chairman General Dan Kane. The hearing comes amid heightened tensions in the Middle East following the deaths of two American service members in an Iranian strike in Jordan. I'm Bree Wood with What's Trending.
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19: A hip-hop pioneer and HBCU educator is receiving one of music's highest honors. MC Shaw Rock, widely recognized as the first female MC in hip-hop history, will be inducted into the North Carolina Music Hall of Fame as part of the class of 2026. The Wilmington, North Carolina native helped shape the genre as a founding member of the legendary group Funky Four Plus One, which became the first hip-hop act to perform on Saturday Night Live in 1981. Today, Sharon Jackson, better known as MC Sha-Rock, is helping educate the next generation as an adjunct professor at Bowie State University in Maryland, where she also helped develop what the school says is the first hip-hop studies and visual culture minor at an HBCU. With the latest in HBCU news, I'm Morgan Wood on the Black Information Network, your home for Black News First.
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19: Tia Mowry and ex-husband Corey Hardrick are updating their co-parenting agreement 3 years after finalizing their divorce. New court documents show the pair agreed neither parent will enter the other's home unless invited or during scheduled custody exchanges. Hardrick can also spend time with the children during Mowry's custodial days as long as both children are together. The former couple will continue sharing joint legal and physical custody of their son, Cree, and daughter, Cairo, while also keeping existing rules in place about introducing new romantic partners to their children. Elsewhere in entertainment news, Darius Rucker is looking to retire soon. The Black country music star opened up about his possible retirement during an appearance on the Dan Patrick Show. When asked about his plans, Rucker revealed he wants to retire in about 2 years. He explains that he still likes making music and playing. However, he's really starting to like being at home a lot. The country star is currently on his Songs of Summer tour. His next performance is this Thursday in Phoenix, Arizona. With the latest in entertainment, I'm Morgan Wood on the Black Information Network, your home for Black News First.
22: People will come, Ray. Most definitely come.
23: Born in Mississippi in 1931, James Earl Jones would become a powerful symbol of resilience and excellence. From the Great White Hope to voicing Darth Vader.
24: No, I am the father.
23: Jones' resonant voice and commanding presence helped him become one of the most distinguished actors of his generation. Crediting poetry and acting for helping him overcome a childhood stutter, his Broadway debut would come in 1957. Winning his first Tony Award in 1968, he would go on to join a select group of entertainers by also winning a Grammy, Emmy, and Oscar, or EGOT. His impact so powerful, the Court Theater on Broadway was renamed after him in 2022. Breaking barriers in Hollywood and theater at a time when opportunities for Black actors were limited.
25: Go through life worried if someone had liked you or not. You best make sure that they are doing right by you.
23: James Earl Jones' success and legacy are a source of inspiration and pride for the Black community. Rest in power, James Earl Jones.
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26: We begin in Mississippi. A police sergeant in Senatopia, Mississippi, is facing new scrutiny after an internal complaint accused him of making a racist remark toward a Black coworker just days before a deadly Walmart shooting involving officers.
19: The complaint says Sergeant Hunter Foster directed racial comments at Officer Dexter Smith on June 12th, 2 days before the shooting that killed one-year-old Cohen Wiley and injured a woman. Both are Black. Smith later resigned, saying the department failed to properly address his complaint. Foster was placed on leave after the Walmart shooting, though officials have not confirmed whether he fired his weapon. The shooting remains under investigation, and the officer and department have not commented on the latest allegations. I'm Morgan Wood on the Black Information Network.
27: This story is out of Detroit, Michigan. Five people are recovering from injuries they sustained after being shot during a funeral. The shooting incident happened outside of a church. The victims were attending a funeral when the shooter opened fire. This man lives near the church.
1: First, it sounded like an argument, like they was arguing at first. Then I guess a fight ensued. And then after that, the gunshots, and then you just see everybody running.
27: The five who were injured include

0: /history. I'm Layla Ali, and my history lives here.
1: I'm Bill Black with another Bet You Didn't Know music fact. How many times have you seen the Temptations movie and said this line?
2: They're coming to see me.
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1: Maybe there was one somebody. You ever heard Patti LaBelle talk about the time she was engaged
4: to

0: a crush on her, and she was already seeing someone, so she felt it was best if she declined the record. 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I'm Bill Black with another Bet You Didn't Know music fact on the Black Information Network.
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3: I'm Mike Stevens on your home for Black News First, the Black Information Network. Thousands of Black civil rights leaders, elected officials, and community members have been attending the NAACP National Convention in Chicago this week. One of the addresses came from Reverend Wendell Anthony, president of the Detroit branch, and he came out with several energetic references to the past.
4: I hear music in the air. In 1964, Sam Cooke sang to us that a change is going to come. James Brown came with Say It Loud. I'm Black and I'm Proud in March of 1969. Nina Simone came right back in August 1969 to be young, gifted, and Black. Never look down. That's why Earth, Wind, and Fire told us in 1973 to keep your head to the sky. And Tupac simply said in 93, keep your head up. Ooh, child, things gonna get brighter. DMX said, y'all gonna make me lose my mind. Up in here, up in here. See, no matter what, just remember Maya Angelou said in 1978, you might write me down in history with your bitter, twisted lies. You may trot me in the very dirt, but still like dust, I'll rise.
3: Well, this year's theme is We the People, with discussions focused on voting rights, civic participation, and encouraging younger voters. Authorities are investigating after a Black 75-year-old woman was shot while handing out baked goods to people in need in the Atlanta area. Police say Dorothy Gordon was shot in the back. Investigators say the gunman fled the scene and they have not determined a motive. From time to time, we report on allegations of police misconduct against the Black community. But this time, it's the opposite, a Black officer being recognized for his good work within the Black community. In Charlotte, North Carolina, the principal surprised school resource officer Casey Jones, calling him to the front of the school during an assembly where he was given a brand new SUV from area Hyundai dealerships. This is the honoree speaking to WCNC Television.
5: I've been doing this job for about 10 years now, so I do it because I love it. I never expected to get any recognition from it.
3: The Hometown Hero program often recognizes people in the community for their good deeds. And most players wait until they reach the NFL to give back. But Black Norfolk, Virginia native Fred Johnson is breaking that mold.
6: It's something I always wanted to do, give back to the kids who support me. So it was a pretty easy decision for me to have this camp here today. It's not a competition camp, you could say. It's just a lot of basic fundamental drills that help them in their rec games.
3: The South Carolina linebacker hosted his first youth football camp for kids ages 6 to 14 who worked on basic skills and fundamentals. His parents are excited.
7: I am so very proud of JR. I mean, words really cannot express. I mean, sometimes we have to kind of pinch ourselves. We're happy. We're proud.
3: Johnson says he wanted to support the same community that supported him. I'm Mike Stevens on your home for Black News First, the Black Information Network.
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1: I'm Esther Dillard with BIN News Now. Another soldier killed over the weekend during the conflict in Iran. This one identified as 30-year-old Sergeant Michael Emmanuel Swinton of Fayetteville, North Carolina. Pentagon officials say the black soldier was killed in action during a controlled detonation of a drone at Erbil Air Base in northern Iraq. This comes after news of two other American soldiers killed. Here's President Trump responding Monday on CNN.
2: Well, we feel very badly, but you know, those great people, those great patriots were out there fighting that Iran cannot have a nuclear weapon.
1: Jury selection continues in a case involving a woman accused of calling a young child a racial slur in a Rochester, Minnesota playground. Shiloh Hendricks has been charged with two counts of disorderly conduct. Opening statements are expected once the jury is selected. And civil rights activist the Reverend Al Sharpton announced a $50,000 reward for information leading to an arrest and conviction in the death of 18-year-old Nolan Wells. Back to you, Andrea.
0: Thank you, Esther. A U.S. soldier killed in an Iranian attack on an Iraq base is being identified as a North Carolina man. 30-year-old Sergeant Michael Emmanuel Swinton of Fayetteville was killed over the weekend during a controlled detonation of an Iranian drone on Saturday. Swinton, who was black, was one of three U.S. soldiers killed in Iranian attacks over the weekend. This morning, President Trump addressing the media from the Oval Office, saying Iran desperately wants to meet and that no one has gone after that country like he has.
3: One of the first things we did early in the administration, they would have a nuclear weapon, and you wouldn't have Israel, and in my opinion, you wouldn't have various other countries in the Middle East. That all begun.
0: A dignified transfer of Swinton and the other two soldiers killed in Iranian attacks in Jordan was canceled. The ceremony was originally scheduled to take place today. The White House saying a new date is being finalized. Yesterday, the Pentagon reported that nearly 100 U.S. service members have been injured since July 7th. Almost all of those who were injured have returned to duty. Tropical Storm Bertha, the second named storm of the year, is shifting closer to the Gulf Coast. But national weather forecasters say most of the rain could stay out to sea. National Hurricane Center Deputy Director Jamie Roan explains why.
4: The storm is experiencing what we call northerly shear. There's strong winds to the north that are pushing all of that shower and thunderstorm activity to the south.
0: The storm is expected to hit Louisiana by early tomorrow morning. The autopsy report of Daniel Irving reportedly is showing the black teen drowned by accident. Last week, Irving's family held a press conference pushing for murder charges to be filed against two teens who were with him the day he drowned in April. The two were arrested last week and charged with tampering with evidence.
5: A reasonable-minded person would know if you are not guilty of a crime, why would you throw away his clothes and delete messages and not even call his mother.
0: NBC 5 citing the autopsy report from the Dallas County Medical Examiner as saying Irving jumped from a bridge into Lake Ray Hubbard, surfaced once, and called for help before becoming submerged and that he did not resurface. The report also stating that despite initial suspicions, there are no current suspicions of foul play. This is BIN News This Hour. Be sure to follow us wherever you get your podcast. I'm Andrea Coleman on the Black Information Network, home of Black News First.
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12: I'm Mike Stevens on your home for Black News First, the Black Information Network.
11: More than a dozen people are without a home after a fire tore through an apartment building in Atlanta. Many of them were black. It's the second recorded fire at that complex in 2 years. This black woman named Roshonda has lost everything for the second time.
12: Once again, this happened. Lost everything again. It's heart-striking because it's my second time replacing clothes, furniture, and stuff. It was hard the first time to do it. And now, seeing it again, I got to start all over again.
11: Fire officials say one reason they could not put the fire down faster is the fire hydrant there did not put out enough water. The water pressure was just too low, as this fire department radio transmission shows.
13: We're running out of water.
14: We're out of water on the first floor.
11: The Red Cross says it helped 29 people after the fire. An investigation is continuing into an incident that should not have happened, especially with a black family already grieving. Detroit police say a funeral on the city's west side turned violent when an argument outside Greater Love Tabernacle Church escalated into gunfire. Police say a suspect fired into a crowd, wounding 4 people in their 20s. This man lives nearby.
15: First, it sounded like an argument, like they was arguing at first. Then I guess a fight ensued. And then after that, the gunshots, and then you just see everybody running.
11: Officers who were already nearby on a separate assignment quickly responded and shot the suspect, bringing the incident to an end. Detroit Black Police Chief Todd Bennison.
16: You don't come to work expecting to have to do this, but the officer saw the threat and took action, and our officer is absolutely a hero.
11: Authorities say all 5 people who were shot, including the suspect, are expected to survive. Police say the gathering was for a young man who recently died in a car crash, and that investigation is continuing. And hundreds of people gathered in downtown Nashville to honor black civil rights icon John Lewis and call for greater voter participation. The 5th annual Representative John Lewis Way March brought together demonstrators, lawmakers, and local leaders as part of the nationwide Good Trouble Lives On events. Speakers highlighted concerns over voting rights, including Tennessee's recent redistricting changes, while encouraging people to register and turn out for upcoming elections. The Nashville mayor joined the march, saying the fight to protect and expand rights is ongoing. For more stories of interest to the black community, log on to BINnews.com. 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
17: The opioid epidemic is not letting up, and people are dying from overdose deaths at disparaging rates. Joining me to talk more about it is Ryan Breckenridge, State Opioid Response Special Projects Director at the Georgia Department of Behavioral Health. Talk to me about what is it that we need to be looking out for.
18: The danger now is the additives that are being included in the drugs that are not meant to be consumed by humans, that people are adding to either enhance the effects of the drug or increase the street value. People are adding things that are causing drastic responses to people who choose to indulge or use these drugs.
17: Opioid abuse is on the rise in the Black community, and the Georgia Department of Behavioral Health and Developmental Disabilities is focused on reversing this trend. 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

album, he was accepting submissions of songs. Enter Brother Number Two. Brother Number Two submits a song for Brother Number One's album, but Brother Number One says, uh-uh, that's trash. So Brother Number